A Herbie Hancock, Benny Maupin composition. That's a funky one. Butterfly, originally recorded on the Herbie Hancock and the Headhunters 1974 record Thrust. We just heard a version of it from a 94 release from Herbie Hancock. This is Da Drum. It would be his 39th record. Welcome, everybody, to Jazz Futures. I'm your host, Bobby Van Dell, going to be here until 9 o'clock tonight, and we've got some great music coming your way. This is the show where we take a look at some artists that have stretched some boundaries, furthered the state of the art, changed things up a little bit. That's what it takes. Steve Smith, drummer. You Know What I Mean, the title of this one from his group, Vital Information, on Jazz Futures.

0: That's a funky one from Israeli-born guitarist Oz Noy. That is a thing called Downside Up, and that is from his Ha record. 2005, Anton Figg, Keith Carlock, both great drummers on that record. Will Lee, the marvelous bass player you probably recognize from seeing on the David Letterman Band for many years. Well-recorded bassist, and Mike Stern, another killer guitar player, and well-recorded as well. Oz Noy making some noise out there in New York City. Before that, Gino Vannelli, classic one for you, Brother to Brother. That is from his 1978 release by the same name. Cutting edge record at the time. Used some incredible musicians on that record. Carlos Rios on guitar. Ernie Watts was playing sax. Victor Feldman playing vibes. Joey Vannelli, Gino's brother, playing keyboards. Jimmy Haslip playing bass. Manalo Pedrina playing percussion, and the amazing drummer from Sioux Falls, South Dakota, Mark Cranny. What an amazing player he was. That was that band that Gino put together was the birth of the Yellow Jackets, somewhat. A lot of those guys went on to form the Yellow Jackets. And before that, we heard from Steve Smith, the drummer from Journey. He's got a group called Vital Information. There's a thing called Vitalization. Tom Coster on the keys. Vinny Valentino on the guitar. Baron Brown playing bass. And a gentleman named Bill Evans playing sax, not to be confused with the keyboardist Bill Evans. That's a nice group, Vital Information. You're listening to Jazz Futures. We'll be right back on Listener Driven Jazz 88.
1: 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Frank, Ella, Tony, and a host of other great American songbook singers, along with some of the best bands ever. That's Sunday nights at 8, exclusively here on Jazz 88.

0: Thank you. Mucho gracias. Thank you. The tune called Squib Cakes for my new album, Back to Oakland. We're gonna do a song for you called This Time It's Real. Need a little audience participation, mainly in the form of clapping your hands with us.
1: Another monster Bay Area group that wrote their own book on funk and jazz, Tower of Power, classic one from them entitled Squib Cakes, live from 1974. Jazz Futures, your host Bobby Vandell. Here's one from

0: 1981 for Steps Ahead, a thing called The Elf. And that drummer you were listening to always amazes me. Peter Erskine, former drummer with Weather Report as well. And goes back as far as the Maynard Ferguson group, played in Maynard Ferguson with Twin Cities bassist Gordy Johnson. Jazz Futures, your host Bobby Vandell. 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
5: You're listening to Jazz 88, and it's time for a traffic update. In St. Louis Park, Highway 100 will be reduced to two lanes at Excelsior Boulevard starting at 10 p.m. And in St. Paul, Highway 61 is closed at Minnehaha Avenue now until November 1st. A forecast for your evening: tonight will be mostly clear skies with a low around 57 degrees. Tomorrow, increasing clouds with a high near 84.
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percussionist Giovanni Hidalgo, one more time there for you. A song I grew up with, that is a thing called Canadian Sunset. Originally, it was written by Eddie Haywood, keyboardist, piano player at the time, and Norman Gimbel. And it was released by Hugo Winterhalter in 1956. And it was a hit. It was an instrumental hit back then. I remember it very well when I was a very young kid. Welcome back to Jazz Futures, everybody. Here's something from a brilliant guitar player, cutting-edge guitar player that has done tons of studio work. A guy named Steve Lukather, On My Way Home on Jazz Futures.

0: classic one for you there from the very innovative keyboardist Herbie Hancock, Cantaloupe Island, 1964, from his Empyrean Isles record. And before that, we heard music from Weather Report, from that live and unreleased record, 1998. This one with a different drummer still. Wayne Shorter, of course, saxophone Joseph Zalvinol. This was a Wayne Shorter composition, Port of Entry, the title of the track. And this one featured none other than Peter Erskine on the drums. And he was a longtime drummer with the group. Recorded 1980 at the Complex in Santa Monica, California. And we opened the set with Steve Lukather, very well-known guitar player, actually from the group Toto, but major session player, over 1,500 records Steve Lukather has played on. That was a track called On My Way Home. Bobby Vandell, your host, Jazz Futures the show. More music coming your way on Listener Driven Jazz 88.
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You're listening to Jazz 88, and this is the last half hour together here at Jazz Futures. I'm your host, Patti Peterson. Opening up, we heard from Herbie Hancock. The name of the song, Actual Proof, and it came from an album back in 1974 entitled Thrust. Joining him on this was Mike Clark on drums, Paul Jackson Jr. on the bass, and

0: Thank you so much for choosing Jazz 88. We always have so much fun bringing you music that we hosts like to listen to, and then to curate a program for you to listen to. Jazz Futures is special. We get to play some songs that aren't necessarily on our regularly day schedule. So with that in mind, let me remind you who we were listening to the last few songs. Mosaic Project. The song that we just heard was from Terry Lynn Carrington, the drummer and the organizer. And this is a song called Mosaic Triad. The Mosaic Project came out in 2011. It was a Grammy Award winning album, and it was just all women, musicians, singers, and they were all of prominence, and she put them together to create an album. So hats off to you, and again, the name of the song, Mosaic Triad. Before that, we heard the song Cure from the band Moonchild, and Voyager was the name of that album. I'm Patty Peterson. Listener-driven Jazz 88 really appreciates you, and we want you to have an absolutely great night. Thank you so much for tuning in. This is 88.5.
1: 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And if you're like me, you like to shake things up a little bit and throw a little spice into your jazz. 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
4: You're listening to Jazz 88, and it's time for a traffic update. In St. Louis Park, Highway 100 will be reduced to two lanes at Excelsior Boulevard starting at 10 p.m. And in St. Paul, Highway 61 is closed at Minnehaha Avenue now until November 1st. A forecast for your evening: tonight will be mostly clear skies with a low around 57 degrees. Tomorrow, increasing clouds with a high near 84.
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1: Hello and welcome to The Function on Jazz 88. I'm your host, Nate Milstein. We've got some great music coming into town with the fair coming up. And tonight, Carlos Santana and the Doobie Brothers at the new amphitheater down at Mystic Lake. Right now, we are going to play a tune ahead of Bob James coming to Dakota on the 2nd and 3rd of September. That's next Wednesday and Thursday. And being that it is just about football season, preseason is underway, and I'd like to think we've got some hopes for the Vikings. Hopefully Kyler Murray can sling it this year. Let's get a tune from Bob James off his album Touchdown. Here is the title track. 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

Bob James, who is going to be at Dakota Wednesday, September 2nd, and Thursday, September 3rd. Can't wait for those shows. Should be a really good time. We just listened to his tune, Touchdown, off his EP of the same name. Also, playing tonight, we've got Santana and the Doobie Brothers at the Mystic Lake Amphitheater. Probably happening right now, so if you're not there, here is some consolation. Got a Santana tune coming up after this one from the Doobie Brothers. Not a lot of funky, groovy stuff from the Doobie Brothers. They're a great band, they just don't fit really well on the function. But Michael McDonald also has this tour date on his schedule, so safe to say he's going to be there tonight. And here is a classic from the Doobie Brothers. Off Minute by Minute, the tune is What a Fool Believes. 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

off an album that is in my DNA at this point, one that I was raised on, Amigos. That was Carlos Santana with Tell Me, Are You Tired? Before that, the Doobie Brothers with What a Fool Believes, one of their most iconic songs. And they are both playing tonight at the Mystic Lake Amphitheater, so if you're not there, hopefully you enjoyed that little bit of Santana and Doobie Brothers. Coming up next, also coming into town, Saturday, September 5th at the Grandstand, the Minnesota State Fair, you can catch TLC, Salt and Peppa, and En Vogue. And I thought I pulled tunes from all three, but looks like I only got TLC and En Vogue, so to any fans of Salt and Peppa, my sincere apologies. Here is TLC off Ooh on the TLC tip. Tune is Baby, Baby, Baby. 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
1: From En Vogue's album, Funky Divas, we listened to the tune Hip Hop Lover. And before that, TLC with Baby, Baby, Baby. You can catch both of them and Salt and Peppa Saturday, September 5th at the State Fair Grandstand. Should be a really good time. Last time I saw TLC at the Grandstand, it was phenomenal. And coming up next, got tunes from Prince, the other song from Paul McCartney and Michael Jackson. And right now, a tune from Wham off Fantastic. Here is Nothing Looks the Same in the Dark. You are listening to The Function on Jazz.

Say, say, say from Paul McCartney and Michael Jackson gives me a similar vibe to that tune off music from Graffiti Bridge from Prince. That tune, of course, Thieves in the Temple. Before that, Say, Say, Say by Paul McCartney and Michael Jackson. I say the other Paul McCartney and Michael Jackson tune because I think the one most people would think of first is off Thriller, The Girl Is Mine. Wham! Before that, off Fantastic, that tune was Nothing Looks the Same in the Dark. And we're going to start this next set with some DeBarge off In a Special Way. The tune is Stay With Me. 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
3: You're listening to Jazz 88, and it's time for a traffic update. In St. Louis Park, Highway 100 will be reduced to two lanes at Excelsior Boulevard starting at 10 p.m. And in St. Paul, Highway 61 is closed at Minnehaha Avenue now until November 1st. A forecast for your evening: tonight will be mostly clear skies with a low around 57 degrees. Tomorrow, increasing clouds with a high near 84.
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4: You are listening to The Function. I'm your host, Nate Milstein. Hour one ended with a set that started with DeBarge. That tune was Stay With Me. We got some neo-soul in there to take a short break from the 80s, which is what we listened to primarily in the last two sets. Moonchild gave us I'll Make It Easy, and then back to the 80s with none other than Sade. Off Promise, we heard Never As Good As The First Time. And we're going to get hour two started with another Sade tune, but this time it's Terrace Martin and Alex Isley doing it. Here is Paradise. You are listening to The Function on Jazz 88.

That set started with a tune from Terrace Martin and Alex Isley. They were doing Sade's Paradise. Then we heard a tune from the Isley Brothers themselves that was Let's Make Love Tonight off Between the Sheets. And then we heard Aaliyah doing an Isley Brothers tune, Choosy Lover. That was the old school. And then the new school version, according to Aaliyah. And we're going to stick with that vibe for just one more moment. We're going to listen to a tune from Isley Jasper Isley after a tune from Stimulator Jones, who I think does the Isley Brother vibe as well as anybody does these days, off Exotic Outtakes, which is sort of the B-sides to Exotic Worlds and Masterful Treasures. Here is What I Want to Do in Life. 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
4: Stimulator Jones gave us What I Want to Do in Life at the top of that last set. Isley Jasper Isley with Serve You Right after that. And coming up next, we're going to keep a similar vibe. I've been pulling just grooves all night, and I don't see any reason to stop now. Let's get this next set started with a tune from Billy Ocean. Here is Nights Feel Like Getting Down. 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

a leftover that I pulled a couple weeks ago and just never got around to playing, but had to finally, because 777-9311 is one of the great tunes to ever come out of Minnesota. That, of course, coming from The Time. Before that, we heard The Internet with Roll, Burbank Funk. Jeanne with Request Line. And the top of that set was Billy Ocean with his tune, Nights Feel Like Getting Down. We're going to get this next set started with a tune from Dame Funk. This one featuring G-Shaft. Off to each his own, the tune is One Less Day. 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

for no particular reason, ending tonight with some epic beauty from Minnie Riperton. That was Les Fleurs. And before that, One Less Day from Dame Funk and G-Shaft off his album To Each His Own. And I should say that Les Fleurs was originally a pull from the Cole DeGenova playlist. So if there's a reason, that's a reason. But I don't think we ever really need a reason to listen to Minnie Riperton. But that is all the time we have for tonight's episode of The Function. I was your host, Nate Milstein. I appreciate you sticking around and getting down with me. If you enjoyed what you heard tonight, I'll be back next week doing something similar at the same time in the same place for The Function on Jazz 88.

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2: You're listening to Jazz 88, and it's time for a traffic update. In St. Louis Park, Highway 100 will be reduced to 2 lanes at Excelsior Boulevard starting at 10 p.m. And in St. Paul, Highway 61 is closed at Minnehaha Avenue now until November 1st. A forecast for your evening. Tonight will be mostly clear skies with a low around 57 degrees. Tomorrow, increasing clouds with a high near 84.
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Hey, thank you so much for joining me. You're with D. Alexander, and we just heard the sound of Coltrane's sound. John Coltrane, his rendition of Body and Soul, with McCoy Tyner piano, Steve Davis bass, Elvin Jones on drums. How you feeling? Hope you are well. I'm so happy to be here with you. I'm feeling groovy. So stay with me. This is Jazz.

That song brings back such wonderful childhood memories of hearing this song when I was a kid, listening to my mom play her music. Johnny Lytle from The Village Caller. That's actually the title of the song as well. Such wonderful memories. Before that, we heard from Miss Catherine Russell, the title track from her recording, Send For Me. Let's continue with Brent Burkhead, live at Keystone Corner with Moonlit Waters. From the recording, Exchange.

Roy Ayers' Ubiquity with The Memory. And before that, we heard from Hiroshi Suzuki from the recording Cat with Romance. Right here with me, D. Alexander. This is Jazz.

Natalie Cole from her recording Take a Look, doing a phenomenal job on her father's, Nat King Cole's, composition Calypso Blues. And before that, we heard from Mark Seals with Ernie Watts, Bruce Lett, and Moyes Lucas Jr. from the recording People and Places with his composition The Gingy. Coming up, music from Wayne Escoffery from his recording Like Minds, with Gregory Porter guest starring on My Truth.

A family affair indeed. Sisters Tia Fuller on alto and her sister Shami Fuller Royston on piano from the recording Dynasty Fuller Sound, doing a phenomenal job on the Sam Rivers composition, Beatrice. Thank you so much for joining me. You're with D. Alexander. This is Jazz.

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Music from Fertile Ground from their recording Spiritual War, the beautiful voice of Navasha Daya on the composition Newborn Grass. You're with D. Alexander. This is Jazz.

Bassman Corcoran Holt from his recording Freedom of Art. And we heard the composition Breathe in Peace. Right before that, we heard from the recording Exchange from Brent Burkhead, live at the Keystone Corner with his composition Moonlit Waters. Next up, music from the Baltimore Jazz Collective. And they are Sean Jones trumpet, Todd Marcus bass clarinet, Alex Brown piano, Chris Fun bass, Quincy Phillips on drums. Let's take a listen to a Cyrus Chestnut composition, Minor Swing, arranged by Mr. Quincy Phillips on drums. And a special treat with Brene Ali tap dancing.

Beautiful sound of Spirit Ensemble from their recording Ancestral Callings. And you've heard this music right here with me, D. Alexander. This is Jazz.

Song. Shabaka Hutchins, woodwinds, Theon Cross, tuba. Edward Wakili Hick, drums. Right before that, we heard from Maz Swift, Tamika Reed, Sylvia Bolognese, from their recording Here and Now, with the Tamika Reed composition, Ponce. Here's Quincy Jones, the title track from his recording, Gula Matari, Valerie Simpson on vocals.

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The Uptown Jazz Tintet from their recording What's Next, and we heard the composition Bramblin' with Carl Maraghi on bass clarinet and Brandon Lee on trumpet as the soloists. Thank you for joining me. This is Dee Alexander. Happy to be here with you. Hope you are well, healthy, happy, and in good spirits. Got great music coming up for you. Glad you decided to hang out with me during this time, so let's have a great one while we're at it. This is Jazz.

Dina Witkowski on piano and her celebration of the First Lady of Jazz Piano, Mary Lou Williams. We heard from her recording the title track, Force of Nature. And Mary Lou Williams wrote hundreds of compositions and arrangements for Duke Ellington, Benny Goodman, and she was also great friends and a mentor to Monk, Charlie Parker, Miles Davis, and other fellow jazz icons. Before that, we heard from Yoron Israel from his recording, New Dreams, and he's a phenomenal drummer, also paying tribute to Mary Lou Williams with one of her compositions, Lonely Moments, with Kevin Harris on piano, Will Slater bass, and of course, Yoron on drums. Let's keep the music going from the recording Tenor Time on AFAR Music with three great tenor saxophonists, Scott Burns, Joe Wojciechowski, and Jeff Bradfield. And let's take a listen to a Jeff Bradfield composition, Some Other Sunday, along with Clark Summers on bass, Greg Archery drums, and Richard D. Johnson on piano.

Harold Land on tenor from his recording Westward Bound, with Carmel Jones trumpet, Buddy Montgomery piano, Monk Montgomery bass, Jimmy Lovelace on drums, and we heard the composition Vendetta, which was recorded December 12, 1962 at the Penthouse in Seattle, Washington. Thank you so much for joining me, ladies and gentlemen. I had a ball. Wow, I really enjoyed sharing this music with you. I hope you've enjoyed it as much as I enjoyed presenting this great music to you. Until we are together again, please take care of yourself. Don't forget to share this music with your children. This is your life, and this is jazz.

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Jack McDuff and Friends from the recording Color Me Blue. We heard Broadway. Jack McDuff on the organ, and the Friends are Red Holloway on sax, Phil Upchurch on guitar, Kevin Axt on bass, and Joe Dukes on drums. You're listening to Jazz with Dave Schwann. Welcome on in. Delighted to have you with us, and thank you for your support of the great American music we call jazz. Here's one of jazz's great practitioners. The late, great Harold Mayburn recorded at Smoke in New York in January of 2018. Harold did a number of live recordings there, one of them called Mayburn Plays Mayburn. We're going to hear a cut from that recording. By and large, music written by Harold himself. Here is Harold Mayburn with a tribute to J.J. Johnson. It's called Mr. Johnson.

0: Thank you, Alagato Gazamas.
1: That's Harold Mayburn speaking and playing his own music, the tune called Mr. Johnson, a salute to a person that Harold worked for many, many years ago, J.J. Johnson, one of the greatest trombonists of the 20th century. This is from a recording called Mayburn Plays Mayburn, Harold and his group playing Harold's music. Sessions done at Smoke in New York City in January of 2018, along with Harold on the piano, Vincent Herring on alto sax, Eric Alexander on tenor, Steve Davis trombone, John Weber on bass, and Joe Farnsworth on drums. You're listening to Jazz with Dave Schwann and Christian McBride's big band up next. This is from the Grammy-winning recording for Jimmy, Wes, and Oliver. Not only do we have Christian and the big band, two very special guests, Joey DeFrancesco on organ and Mark Whitfield on guitar. Here's a tune by Mark Whitfield, written in tribute to the civil rights leader Medgar Evers. It's called Medgar Evers Blues.

That's guitarist Mark Whitfield's tribute to the civil rights leader Medgar Evers, called Medgar Evers Blues. We heard Mark on guitar, a special guest on the recording for Jimmy, Wes, and Oliver from bassist Christian McBride and his big band, of course, saluting Jimmy Smith, Wes Montgomery, and Oliver Nelson. Also, Joey DeFrancesco on organ. This is indeed a great album. It won a Grammy for a very, very good reason. And the tune we just heard, Medgar Evers Blues, is just one sample of the swingin' great music you'll hear on that recording. You're listening to Jazz with Dave Schwann. Here are two great musicians, Stan Getz and Bill Evans. From the recording, Stan Getz and Bill Evans, here is But Beautiful.

from a 1964 recording simply called Stan Getz and Bill Evans. But Beautiful, and a beautiful rendition of But Beautiful. Stan Getz, of course, on tenor. Bill Evans, of course, on piano. And joining Stan and Bill, Ron Carter on bass and Elvin Jones on drums. 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Again, our thanks for joining us. Please stay with us. We have a lot more jazz ahead.

Carlos Barbosa Lima with the Playful Squirrels from Music of the Americas. We have pianist Steve Milian and his quartet up next from their recording What I Meant to Say. Steve on piano with Steve Cardenas on guitar, John Sims on bass, and Ron Vincent on drums. Here's a tune called Old Earl.

That's pianist Steve Million in his quartet with a tune called Old Earl. It's from the recording What I Meant to Say. Steve writes in the booklet notes that the tune is named for a friend he met in the mid-1970s, and when he asked him his name, he replied, "Just call me Old Earl." Steve on piano there with Steve Cardenas on guitar, John Sims on bass, and Ron Vincent on drums. 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

I just can't get enough of this recording. The CD called Street of Dreams, the recording, it's out on CD and vinyl, by the way. Street of Dreams, the name of the recording on the Blue Note label from the Bill Charlap Trio, and You're All the World to Me. Bill at the piano, Peter Washington bass, and Kenny Washington on drums. Well worth having in your collection. You're listening to Jazz with Dave Schwann. Guitarist Randy Napoleon up next from his recording that pays tribute to his Midwestern roots called Rust Belt Roots. And paying tribute to three great guitarists also, Grant Green, Kenny Burrell, and Wes Montgomery. Here's a tune by Kenny Burrell. It's called The Tender Gender.

Kenny Burrell's tune, The Tender Gender, played by guitarist Randy Napoleon there from his recording Rust Belt Roots, joined by Rick Rowe at the piano, Paul Keller on bass, and Sean Dobbins on drums. Here is Oscar Peterson.

Now, does that swing or what? The answer is yes. Oscar Peterson with Soft Winds from a recording done in November of 1987 in Helsinki, Finland. The recording called A Time for Love, Oscar Peterson piano, Joe Pass guitar, Dave Young bass, and Martin Drew drums. We thank you so much for joining us this hour and hope you enjoyed all the great American music we call jazz. Dave Schwann finishing up with saxophonist Lauren Sevian from her recording Bliss and Minimal Moves.

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Pianist George Kahn and his trio, with a tune George wrote in tribute to the great pianist Wynton Kelly, the tune called Wanton Kelly. It's from the recording Straight Ahead. George on piano, very exciting drumming there from Alex Acuna, and on bass, Lyman Medeiros. You're listening to Jazz with Dave Schwann. As always, a pleasure to have you aboard. Thank you for joining us. Thank you for supporting the great American music we call jazz, and we certainly hope things are going well for you and yours. Ahmad Jamal up next from his recording Live in Paris, 92. Here is Caravan.

Yeah is Right. Ahmad Jamal from a concert in Paris in 1992. The name of the recording, Live in Paris, 92. And we heard Caravan. Ahmad Jamal, of course, at the piano. James Kamak on bass and David Bowler on drums. Thanks again for joining us. You're listening to Jazz with Dave Schwann and trombonist Matt Haviland up next from his recording Something to Say, a tune written in tribute to his son, Graham Benjamin.

Trombonist Matt Haviland and his first-rate lineup of musicians here. Matt on trombone, Vincent Herring on alto sax, David Kokoski piano, Ugana Okegwa on bass, and Jonathan Blake on drums, with Matt's tune called Graham Benjamin, named for his son, and it's from the recording Something to Say. We have this to say. You're listening to Jazz with Dave Schwann. Once again, we appreciate you joining us and thank you for your support of this great music. We take the pace down with Jimmy Green from his recording While Looking Up, a beautiful rendition of a tune that was a very big hit for Whitney Houston. I Want to Dance with Somebody Who Loves Me.

That's Jimmy Green with a very soulful rendition of I Wanna Dance With Somebody Who Loves Me. From his recording While Looking Up, we heard Jimmy on tenor, Aaron Goldberg, the pianist, with Laga Lund on guitar, Ruben Rogers on bass, Kendrick Scott, the drummer. And you're listening to Jazz with Dave Schwann. We have a lot more jazz ahead. We hope you can stay with us for it. Thank you for joining us. We'll hear drummer Kendrick Scott in just a couple of minutes with Joey Alexander. But first, here's the Stan Kenton Orchestra.

No mistaking that sound. The Stan Kenton Orchestra, actually the Stan Kenton Legacy Orchestra. Stan Kenton's tune called Artistry Jumps. And it opens up a CD that was put together during their 2017 tour called Flying Through Florida. Here's Joey Alexander and the title cut to his recording, Warnam.

The name of the tune is Warna, W-A-R-N-A. It's the title cut to the CD of the same name from Joey Alexander. We heard Joey on piano. He wrote the tune, too. Larry Grenadier on bass, Kendrick Scott the drummer, and Luisto Quintero, additional percussion. You're listening to Jazz with Dave Schwann. Vincent Herring up next. We heard Vincent a little while ago with Matt Haviland from his recording Something to Say. We'll also hear Jonathan Blake on drums here. Also heard Jonathan with Matt and Vincent. This is from the recording Preaching to the Choir. Cyrus Chestnut is here on piano. Yasushi Nakamura on bass. With a tune Vincent wrote in tribute to a drummer friend. It's called Dudley's Delight.

That's the way it ends. The tune by Vincent Herring called Dudley's Dilemma. Vincent wrote that in tribute to his friend, drummer Joris Dudley. It opens up the recording Preaching to the Choir from Vincent. Of course, we heard Vincent on alto sax, Cyrus Chestnut, the pianist, Yasushi Nakamura on bass, and Jonathan Blake on drums. Here is Nicholas Payton.

From Nicholas Payton's CD called Smoke Sessions, that's his tune called Turn a Ron, R-O-N. Speaking of Ron, the great Ron Carter here on bass. We heard Nicholas Payton on trumpet and keyboards, and that was the great George Coleman on tenor sax, Kareem Riggins on drums, all getting together on a great album from Nicholas Payton called Smoke Sessions. You're listening to Jazz with Dave Schwann. How about a little classic Lee Morgan to pick things up?

Lee Morgan with his tune Zip Code from a 1965 recording called Infinity on the Blue Note label. Lee on trumpet, Jackie McLean on alto sax, Larry Willis piano, Reggie Workman bass, Billy Higgins drums. We thank you so much for joining us this hour and hope you enjoyed all the great American music we call jazz. Dave Schwann finishing up with saxophonist Doug Webb from his recording Fast Friends and Friends Again.

0: Hey, it's Yancey, and I'm letting you know the Afternoon Cruise broadcasts live from the Minnesota State Fair on Monday, August 31st. Tune in or drop by in person. We'll be at the Ampers booth in the Education Building. 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

There's a tune from guitarist William Flynn called Birthday Song from his recording Seaside. William on guitar, Roger Wilder piano, Sam Copeland bass, Brian Stever drums. As always, it's great to have you with us. Hello there, Dave Schwann here. You're listening to the great American music we call jazz. Drummer Billy Higgins up next with a quintet featuring Harold Land on tenor, Oscar Brashear on trumpet, Cedar Walton piano, and David Williams on bass. From the recording just called the Billy Higgins Quintet. Quite a quintet, too. Here's Harold Land's tune called Step Right Up to the Bottom.

That's an exciting tune called Step Right Up to the Bottom. Exciting, and you would expect so from a quintet like this, the Billy Higgins Quintet. Billy on drums, Harold Land on tenor. Harold wrote the tune. Oscar Brashear on trumpet, Cedar Walton piano, and David Williams on bass from a recording just called the Billy Higgins Quintet. And you're listening to Jazz with Dave Schwann, a quartet up next, led by Sean Fife on piano. Sean is originally from Vancouver, British Columbia. Sam Kermeyer is here on guitar, Adrian Vidotti on bass, and Andre White on drums. The title cut to their CD called Late Night.

A tune by pianist Sean Fife called Late Night, which is also the title cut of the CD of the same name. Sean and his quartet, Sam Kermeyer on guitar, Adrian Vedadi on bass, Andre White on drums, and Sean out front on piano. Up front on piano next is Mr. Bill Charlap.

I've said it before, I'll say it again. I cannot get enough of this recording. I just love it. Bill Charlap and his trio from the recording Street of Dreams. We heard Frank Lesser's tune, I'll Know. Bill at the piano, Peter Washington on bass, and Kenny Washington on drums. What a magnificent trio and a magnificent recording. Well worth having, as we often say, in your collection. You're listening to Jazz with Dave Schwann. We certainly do hope you like what you hear. Please stay tuned. We have a lot more jazz ahead. Thank you for joining us.

Mose Allison, with a brief cut from his Backcountry Suite for Piano, Bass, and Drums from 1957, called Warm Night. Mose on piano, Taylor Lafargue on bass, and Frank Asola drums. Okay, we're going to pick things up with Cannonball Adderley, recorded live at the Village Vanguard in New York in January of 1962. This lineup is amazing. Cannonball Adderley on alto, Nat Adderley cornet, Yusef Lateef plays a number of instruments here, tenor sax, flute, oboe, Joe Zava Newell on piano, Sam Jones on bass, and Lewis Hayes on drums. Here is Planet Earth.

0: Thank you very much, ladies and gentlemen. That one's called Planet Earth.
1: And thank you, Mr. Cannonball Adderley, Julian Cannonball Adderley, to be exact. Yes, indeed, the tune called Planet Earth. Cannonball Adderley and his sextet in New York, the name of the album on Riverside. Yes, indeed, they were in New York, live at the Village Vanguard in January of 1962. Cannonball Adderley, alto sax, Nat Adderley on cornet. We heard Yusuf Lateef on tenor, Joe Zalvanul piano, Sam Jones on bass, and Louis Hayes on drums. And, of course, Cannonball Adderley was part of the great Miles Davis sextet in the late 1950s. Here's Miles from 1961 from his recording, Someday My Prince Will Come. And we have Hank Mobley here on tenor, Wynton Kelly, the pianist, with Paul Chambers on bass, and Jimmy Cobb on drums. Their version of Old Folks.

Two great musicians there, Hank Jones piano, Frank Wess on flute, with The Very Thought of You, from a recording simply called Hank and Frank. And before that, the 1961 recording from Miles Davis, Someday My Prince Will Come, we heard Old Folks, Miles on trumpet, Hank Mobley tenor, Wynton Kelly piano, Paul Chambers bass, and Jimmy Cobb on drums. Here's Bob Mincer and the WDR Big Band.

From the recording Soundscapes, we heard One Music, Bob Mentzer and the WDR Big Band based in Cologne, Germany. We heard Bob on tenor and Billy Test on piano. We thank you so much for joining us this hour and hope you enjoyed all the great American music we call jazz. Dave Schwann finishing up with the Verve Jazz Ensemble from their recording Connect the Dots and Disc Jockey Jump.

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It's Alfie's theme opening this jazz hour from the album Notes of Thanks, in homage to the great Sonny Rollins. From his guitarist for a little over a decade, Bobby Broom, here with bassist Dennis Carroll and drummer Kobe Watkins, I'm your host, John Hill.

It comes from an album titled Lasting Impression, the tune No BS for BS, BS being Brandon Sanders. Drummer Brandon Sanders with saxophonist Stacy Dillard. Warren Wolf was the vibist. At the piano, Eric Scott Reed. Eric Wheeler was the bassist. Drummer Brandon Sanders making a lasting impression with that tune. Preceded by Eddie Harris with the first time he recorded the tune Listen Here, where he decided to show his keyboard prowess on electric piano, with Sonny Phillips on organ, the bassist Melvin Jackson, and no less than three percussionists, Ray Barreto, Ray Codrington, and Bucky Taylor. Eddie says he was trying to get New Orleans wobble into the tune. Listen Here from the Mean Greens album, his second recording for Atlantic Records. We opened that set with a Gene McDaniels composition that Eddie Harris and Les McCann took around the world. Compared to what? From an album by saxophonist Seamus Blake. The album titled The Electrifying Seamus Blake -EH, or if you'd prefer, A. Music composed by, and in that case, associated with, the electrifying Eddie Harris, Seamus Blake on tenor and Iwi, with bassist Tim Lefevre, drummer Corey Bonville, Sam Yael on keys, and vocalist Don Pemberton. Seamus Blake from EH. We are listening to jazz. I'm John Hill. From trumpeter Igmar Thomas, The Coming.

Then it drew. Listen up, my brother. 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If it wasn't for iniquity, wouldn't have the bush and shove. Wasn't for the politician, wouldn't be no greed. Wasn't for bad condition.

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If it wasn't for the hip, there wouldn't be no hop. If it wasn't for Bird and Dead, there wouldn't be no bebop. This is what I'm saying. I'm talking to you. Listen up, brother.

Joshua Redman performing his tune Wish along with pianist Brad Meldow. The quartet version of that tune can be found on the album of the same title, Wish. This version was recorded live in Paris, courtesy of Radio France, and was only distributed to radio at that time, and it's why I'm sharing it with you now. I presume you're listening to the radio or in some manner of the Internet of Things. Joshua Redman and Brad Meldow in duet, preceded by guitarist Tom Rotella. Right Time Left is the name of his collection. A tune we heard there called Benny Thanks for Benny Golson, sort of a Killer Joe kind of groove, with Ernie Watts on saxophone and trumpeter Jeremy Pelt, the drummer Charles Ruggiero, with Will Blades on organ, guitarist Tom Rotella. Opening the set, we heard from the great Les McCann. Les McCann doing the title track from the album Listen Up, with Ernie Watts there once again on saxophone. John Robinson was the drummer. Abe Laboriel on bass. Guitarist David T. Walker. Billy Preston was the organist. And Les, of course, accompanying himself on the Fender Rhodes. We're listening to jazz.

pianist Wynton Kelly. They're with bassist Paul Chambers, drummer Jimmy Cobb, saxophonist John Coltrane, and of course, band leader, trumpeter Miles Davis from Someday My Prince Will Come, the song Tio for Miles' producer, Tio Macero. Recorded in 1961, reissued in 1999 with some nice liner notes from the trumpeter Eddie Henderson. We opened that set with saxophonist Jan Harbik and his quartet from the album Conversation, the tune Out of the Blue with Heinrich Gund at the piano, the bassist Eske Norelka, and drummer Anders Holm. I'm John Hill. Thanks for joining me for Jazz This Hour. As always, my pleasure. I'll see you later.

0: A beautiful kind of ethereal sort of tune from drummer Paul Motion that was called Sketches. Good morning. I'm Peter Solomon. It's the morning show on Minnesota's Jazz Station 88.5. Coming up after the news, we'll hear some music from the Jimmy Lunsford Orchestra. Later today in the 9 o'clock hour, I'll have a conversation with trumpeter Charles Tolliver. He's been a part of the jazz scene professionally since 1964. He's got a lot to say. His debut recording was recently reissued on Mack Avenue Jazz. This is 88.5 KBEM FM Minneapolis, St. Paul, and Jazz88.FM. We're a listener-supported service of Minneapolis Public Schools. 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
1: BBC News with Danielle Yawovetska. China's President Xi Jinping has held an emergency meeting to discuss rescue efforts after Wednesday's catastrophic floods and mudslides on the Tibet-Nepal border. Beijing has offered to provide relief for Nepal, where more than 500 people have died. Nepal's Prime Minister says hundreds of additional soldiers have been deployed to recover bodies along riverbanks. Sanjay Dakal is from the BBC's Nepali service in the capital Kathmandu.
2: There were lots of warning. Today, Nepalese Disaster Response Authority also issued an alert asking people to remain on high alert because the water level was rising where the flood had occurred. For the time being, search and rescue is ongoing, but there is a big worry that there could be another flooding. So there's that big worry.
1: Sudan's government has lifted a 2-year curfew and state of emergency in Khartoum as it tries to restore normal life in the war-damaged capital. Security patrols and checkpoints will remain. The move comes as government institutions return to the capital while fighting between the army and the rapid support forces continues elsewhere in Sudan. Serbia's justice minister says the former Bosnian Serb army leader and convicted war criminal Ratko Mladic will receive all the military and state honours to which he's entitled. Mladic, dubbed the Butcher of Bosnia for his role in the Bosnian War, died on Thursday in The Hague, where he was serving a life sentence for genocide and crimes against humanity. Mladic remains a war hero to many nationalist Serbs, despite directing Europe's worst atrocities since the Second World War. Kamil Duraković is the former mayor of Srebrenica, where more than 8,000 Bosnian Muslims were killed in 1995.
3: What is worrying here is that even after his death, the political narrative of glorification, celebration, calling him general hero, will increase and intensify from Bosnian Serb parties, but also from Serbian parties in Serbia. That's the problem that will remain with us.
1: Norway's King Harald V has died aged 89. In his 35 years on the throne, he modernised the royal institution, making it more informal and relevant. Our global affairs reporter, Mimi Swaby, says the succession process is much faster than other monarchies.
4: There is a lot of tradition, a lot of ceremony in place here, but it is very different to the likes of the British monarchy that we've seen kind of ceremony and pageantry rolled out. That is not going to be the case in this instant. It's going to be very much a more dignified, humble, modest approach. And that is something, these key words, these characteristics we've been talking about all morning, that summed up the late king.
1: In the past hour, King Haakon VIII has taken the throne. Large crowds gathered to watch the new monarch's arrival at the Royal Palace in Oslo, where he's been meeting government ministers. 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
0: From the Jazz 88 newsroom, I'm Peter Solomon. Good morning. A federal judge has handed a victory to the AI company Anthropic in its court battle with the Pentagon after the government labeled the company as a supply chain risk earlier this year. U.S. District Judge Rita Lynn issued a written order yesterday calling the Pentagon's actions in the case illegal by punishing Anthropic for its criticism of the Defense Department's views on the use of artificial intelligence. The government is expected to appeal the fight between Anthropic and the Trump administration came to a head in February when President Trump and Defense Secretary Pete Hegseth accused Anthropic of endangering national security and designated the company a supply chain risk. Anthropic CEO Dario Amodei stood his ground over concerns the company's products could be used for mass surveillance or autonomous armed drones. Written statements by Lynn described the Trump administration's actions as, quote, based on a desire to make a public example out of Anthropic for its, quote, arrogance, close quote, in criticizing the government, close quote. Anthropic welcomed the ruling, and the White House did not offer any comment. This week, President Trump announced new 50% tariffs on Canada. U.S. Senator Tina Smith says that the Minnesotans that she's talked to are not happy about that.
5: I can tell you, people are so mad about this right now. It is very hard to be a farmer right now. And now you've got, on the one hand, you've got the Canadian tariffs that have just been imposed, which are confusing to people. What is the purpose of this? How is this helping us?
0: Smith says she also spoke with Minnesota ranchers.
5: The president's decision to allow in all of this ground beef, supposedly, from other parts of the country. And our ranchers are sitting here and going, what the heck? Now we have to try to compete against these low-cost ground beef that comes from who knows where.
0: Smith is concerned that this trade war with Canada could have a lasting impact on the relationship between Canada and the United States. One child is dead and another is critically injured after a car collided with a minibike in Brooklyn Center Thursday afternoon. Police say two girls, both under the age of 10, were riding the minibike. Both children were taken to the hospital. One later died there. The other suffered life-threatening injuries. The driver stopped and was cooperating with investigators. Looking at sports and pro football, the Vikings close out the NFL preseason with an exhibition game. That's tonight against the Denver Broncos. Kickoff is 8 p.m. at Empower Field at Mile High in Denver. In Major League Baseball, the Twins begin a six-game homestand this evening when the Chicago White Sox visit Target Field to kick off a three-game divisional series. First pitch is 7:10 p.m. In other team news, the Twins are calling on top prospect Walker Jenkins from AAA St. Paul. In women's basketball, the Lynx return to action this weekend. They'll play an away game against the Atlanta Dream Sunday afternoon at 2 in College Park.
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0: Today's forecast, increasing clouds, a little warmer, a high of 85 degrees, winds remaining calm. Tonight brings a 30% chance for showers and thunderstorms, lows around 67. Tomorrow, showers and thunderstorms likely mostly in the morning, mostly cloudy skies, a high of 81. And then Saturday night, a low of 68, mostly cloudy, again rain on Sunday. Right now, fair skies, 59 degrees in the Twin Cities. First alert traffic just 3 minutes away. Here's the Jimmy Lunsford Orchestra on Jazz 88.

0: Music composed and arranged by the trumpeter and one of the architects of the swing era music scene. That was Cy Oliver's tune called Swingin' Uptown, a recording from 1934 by the great Jimmy Lunsford Orchestra. I'm Peter Solomon. Coming up momentarily, we'll hear from the Queen of the Blues, Miss Dinah Washington, also Dizzy Gillespie, and the South African pianist Nduduzo Makatini in this next set. Right now, it's time to begin our live drive time reports on the 10s, direct from the Minnesota Department of Transportation's Freeway Nerve Center, the RTMC. Bob Urich is at the Regional Transportation Management Center in Roseville with First Alert Traffic. Good morning, Bob.
1: Good morning. We're starting in the South Metro. This is in Eagan. We've got northbound 77 at Diffley. It's a crash here. A lot of flashing lights, slowdowns here. Right lane is closed. The backups here starting at Cliff Road due to that crash. In Minneapolis, northbound 35W at 42nd. It's a stalled vehicle. It's over on that right shoulder. The sunrise today in about 19 minutes, coming up at 6:30. It's drive time traffic on the 10s from Jazz 88. We're live from MnDOT's RTMC.

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0: I always find myself attracted to voices that don't overuse vibrato. They use it very judiciously. It makes me think of Miles Davis and his approach to ballads. That's Thando Zide, a rising South African singer-songwriter and vocalist, appearing on a guest on The Myths We Choose, which is the most recent effort from the South African pianist and composer Nduduzo Makatini. That was called Tethered. I'm Peter Solomon. It's the morning show. Right now, let's get a check on traffic with Bob Urich.
1: Watching in Eagan, it's crash here causing big delays. This is northbound at 77 at Diffley. The crash here has the right lanes closed. Single file traffic getting through on the left, and the backups here starting at 35E. In Falcon Heights, we've got State Fair traffic. The backups here southbound Snelling Avenue starting at about Roselawn, and those continue till you get to Como. In Minneapolis, northbound 35W at 42nd Street. Stalled vehicle over on the right. Sunrise today, 6:30. Live from the RTMC, it's Jazzy A traffic.
0: Last week, I had a chance to speak to a kind of trumpet legend, Charles Tolliver. He's been a part of the modern jazz scene since 1964 when he appeared as a sideman on some albums with alto saxophonist Jackie McLean. Since that time, he worked with a lot of important names, including Stanley Cowell and Horace Silver and Max Roach. The list goes on. His debut recording has just been reissued by Mack Avenue Jazz. It's called Right Now and Then. We're going to hear a recording called Timeline from the eminent jazz composer and pianist Andrew Hill, on which Charles Tolliver contributes on trumpet. This is from 2009. You'll hear Greg Tardy on clarinet, Johnny Bear on bass, and Eric McPherson on drums. That conversation with Charles Tolliver can be heard on demand at jazz88.fm, and it'll be broadcast at 9:30 today on this program. I'm Peter Solomon. It's Jazz 88.
2: 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Coming to The Dakota, an intimate evening with Betty Levette on Friday, September 11th. On Sunday the 13th, atmospheric neo-soul and jazz with Dominique Fils-Aimé. Then Tuesday the 15th, two shows of jazz fusion with the Mike Stern Band. 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

0: Andrew Hill was one of the most advanced musical thinkers, active in the 1960s into the 2000s, making always interesting, boundary-pushing music. This is from a recording late in his career called Timelines, and the reason I played it was because of the presence of trumpeter Charles Tolliver. Tolliver, who's now 84 years old, is still active as a musician. His debut recording, which was originally called the Charles Tolliver All-Stars, released on a British label called Black Lion Records, has been reissued by Mack Avenue Jazz, and it's been packaged as Right Now and Then. I spoke to Charles Tolliver, and that conversation is going to be broadcast in the 9 o'clock hour today at about 9:30. You can also find it on demand at our website and at our podcast feed. I'm Peter Solomon. Coming up, we'll have a look at the news, First Alert traffic, and we'll hear from Cecile McLaurin-Salvant. Today is her birthday, and she's coming soon to play at the Dakota.
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0: Turning to the news, the BBC reports at least 547 people are dead in Nepal as a result of severe flooding. Now China is concerned that a lake that just formed after a recent landslide connected to the event could actually cause a second dangerous flood. A federal judge has halted, at least temporarily, attempts to implement President Trump's executive order that limits mail voting. We'll hear more about that. That's been reported by The Guardian. The city of St. Paul has decided to take down its two controversial flock cameras after city council unanimously approved a resolution Wednesday demanding that they do so and affecting the Ramsey County Sheriff's Office use of the technology too. Minnesota United will host Orlando City Soccer Club tomorrow at 7:30 p.m. at Allianz Field. More on these stories in our next full newscast coming up at 7. Tonight, or rather today's forecast, cloudy, a high of 85, calm winds, a chance of showers and thunderstorms overnight and tomorrow. A low of 67, high Saturday 81. Right now it's 59. Let's get a check on traffic with Bob Urich.
2: Watching in the South Metro, this is in Eagan. We've got a crash causing delays. This is northbound 77 at Diffley. The crash has the right lane is the only thing that's open right now. There looks like there might be in the process of getting this one cleared. The backups here, though, starting at 35E. Got delays in Falcon Heights near the State Fair on southbound Snelling Avenue as well. The sunrise today, 6:30, live from the RTMC. It's Jazz 88 traffic.
0: The great singer Cecile McLaurin-Salvant turns 37 today, and she's going to be appearing in early September at the Dakota. We'll listen to her sing Sam Jones Blues next on Jazz 88.

0: A swinging session from pianist and occasional vocalist Kelly Green. The album's called Eat Your Greens. And this is the tune, By the Way, a special appearance by the great trombone player Wycliffe Gordon. Sounds like nobody else. I'm Peter Solomon. It's the morning show here on Minnesota's Jazz Station 88.5. After First Alert Traffic, classic sounds from Sly and the Family Stone. We'll also hear a 1993 recording of the McCoy Tyner Big Band featuring trombonist Slide Hampton on Jazz 88.
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3: And we're starting in St. Paul, northbound 52 over the Lafayette Freeway Bridge. We've got some slowdowns building there. It's beginning right around Plato Boulevard in Mountain View and in Blaine, eastbound Highway 10 between Highway 65 and 35W. Also seeing traffic levels build. In Minneapolis, northbound 35W at 42nd, it's a stalled vehicle. It's over on the shoulder. The sunrise today was at 6:30, live from the RTMC. It's Jazz 88 traffic.

0: Alto saxophonist Frank Morgan doing Harold Arlen's When You Wish When You Wish Upon a Star. Just before that, the McCoy Tyner Big Band and a composition called Samba de Bear by Angel Rangeloff, featuring Tyner on piano and some brilliant playing by trombonist Slide Hampton. At the beginning of that set, it was Sly and the Family Stone. Right now, let's head to the RTMC and get a check on traffic.
1: We're seeing some delays in St. Paul on northbound 52. They start at the Lafayette Freeway Bridge. We're also seeing some slowdowns in Mountview and in Blaine. This is on eastbound 10 between Highway 65 and 35W. Minneapolis northbound 35W at 42nd. It's a stalled vehicle. It's over on the shoulder. Got slowdowns. Traffic's already building in Falcon Heights in front of the State Fair on Snelling Avenue. Live from the RTMC, it's Jazzy 8 Traffic.
0: We'll listen next to music from saxophonist Rob Dixon, who comes from the East Coast. He grew up in Baltimore, but he was educated in Indiana, where he came under the influence of pedagogue David Baker. He also worked with musicians like George Brown and Melvin Ryan, who were associated with Wes Montgomery, who comes from Indianapolis. So that is the origin of the term Naptown Soul, Indianapolis, and we'll hear a composition off this new recording from Rob Dixon next on Jazz 88.

0: Somebody Blue. That's vibraphonist Steve Nelson on Jazz 88. I'm Peter Solomon. Coming up on 7 o'clock, let's get another check on traffic now. We'll go to Bob Urich at the RTMC.
1: Starting in St. Paul, we got some debris on the roadway, or we had some. This was southbound 52 at Plato Boulevard. The debris was a construction cone in one of the lanes. In Minneapolis, northbound 35W. This is at 42nd. It's a disabled vehicle there. It's over on the right. Got some slowdowns we're watching. This is in Minneapolis, northbound 35W. The delays here starting at 31st Street, and they continue until you get to I-94. And then into Brighton, this is eastbound at 694 with slowdown starting at 694. Live from the Regional Transportation Management Center, it's Jazz 88 Traffic.
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0: I'm Peter Solomon. 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I'm Peter Solomon. 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
3: BBC News with Danielle Yaovietska. China's President Xi Jinping has held an emergency meeting to discuss rescue efforts after Wednesday's catastrophic floods and mudslides on the Tibet-Nepal border. Beijing has offered to provide relief for Nepal, where more than 500 people have died. Nepal's Prime Minister says hundreds of additional soldiers have been deployed to recover bodies along riverbanks. The government in Kathmandu says the worst affected areas are completely disconnected. From the capital, here's Sanjaya Dakal with the latest casualty figures in Nepal.
4: The latest figure is 547 dead. It's given by Nepal police. And the Nepal's Disaster Response Authority has also issued a statement. They are saying that they have been able to rescue around 3,700 people in the last couple of days. But still, hundreds are still missing. Over 900 are missing, according to the data given by that authority.
3: Sudan's government has lifted a two-year curfew and state of emergency in Khartoum as they try to restore normal life in the war-damaged capital. Residents can now move and work around the clock, although checkpoints will remain. Barbara Plett-Usher reports.
5: More than 2 million people have returned to Khartoum since fighting there ended, and this move is meant to help restore normal life in the city. But residents still struggle to rebuild their livelihoods, plagued by constant power blackouts. And the authorities remain wary of RSF infiltration. State media said security patrols would continue operating across the state, and locals traveling at night would need to carry identification documents. In the meantime, the war has continued elsewhere. That includes areas near the border with Chad, widely reported to be a route for RSF weapons supply.
3: Serbia's justice minister says the former Bosnian Serb army leader and convicted war criminal Ratko Mladic will receive all the military and state honours to which he's entitled. Mladic, dubbed the Butcher of Bosnia for his role in the Bosnian War, died on Thursday in The Hague, where he was serving a life sentence for genocide and crimes against humanity. Mladic remains a war hero to many nationalist Serbs, despite directing Europe's worst atrocities since the Second World War. King Haakon VIII has taken the throne in Norway after the death of his father, Harald V. Large crowds gathered to watch the new monarch's arrival at the royal palace in Oslo, where he's been meeting government ministers. Harald died earlier today at the age of 89. He was a popular king, reigning for more than three decades, and was credited with modernising the Norwegian monarchy. Øyvind Nøbø is from Norway's public broadcaster NRK.
6: People have gathered here today in thousands to pay their respects, lay down flowers, and to send messages. Messages I've read that says, for instance, you were the best grandfather of them all. And I think that sums up what quite a lot of Norwegians feel today.
3: World News from the BBC.
0: From the Jazz 88 Newsroom, I'm Peter Solomon. Good morning. More on that disaster in Nepal and how it directly affects American citizens. U.S. officials said yesterday that 90 Americans are still unaccounted for following the catastrophic flash floods along the border of Nepal and China. In a statement, the U.S. State Department said it's not aware of any U.S. fatalities and 3 Americans have been rescued. Several of the missing individuals were engaged in a pilgrimage to Mount Kailash in Tibet, which is considered sacred by Hindus, Buddhists, and other faiths as well. Speaking to reporters at the Oval Office yesterday, President Trump said U.S. officials have conversed with Nepalese leaders and offered to provide, quote, anything they want, close quote. Trump estimated there were 50 or 60 Americans in the area, but added that a full accounting has not yet been completed. Federal immigration agents appear to be relying more heavily on arrests at or near Minnesota correctional facilities following Operation Metro Surge. An analysis of federal immigration records shows that ICE arrested more than 900 people statewide from March through early August. About 70% of those arrests involved people in or near jails and prisons. That's a sharp increase from roughly 3% during the surge. Nearly 80% of those detained in criminal convictions or pending charges. Minnesota law does not allow someone to be held beyond their normal release solely because of an ICE detainer. The city of St. Paul has decided to take down its 2 Flock cameras after the city council unanimously approved a resolution Wednesday demanding the city and Ramsey County Sheriff's Office curtail their use of the controversial technology, according to a report in the Star Tribune. The automated license plate reader company Flock Safety has been criticized recently over privacy issues. Several Minnesota cities and counties have ended or paused their use of the cameras. The Star Tribune investigated earlier this summer and found that federal immigration enforcement agencies had the capability to access Flock data during Operation Metro Surge in spite of state law requiring that the data only be shared for criminal investigations and not civil immigration enforcement. Following City Council's decision, Mayor Cully Herr and Police Chief Axel Henry released a joint statement saying the city's 2 Flock cameras will be removed. Herr and Henry stated they shared the concerns raised by the community members about outside law enforcement agencies accessing data from St. Paul during Operation Metro Surge. In sports, in minor league baseball, the Saints lost 9-3 to the Mudheads yesterday. Game 4 of the 6-game series against Toledo is tonight at 7:07 p.m., taking place at CHS Field. Minnesota United is looking to build off its recent victory. The Loons are coming off a 5-1 win over the San Jose Earthquakes. Now Minnesota will host Orlando City Soccer Club tomorrow at Allianz Field. The NHRA has released its schedule for the 2027 season. Brainerd International Raceway has its customary August weekend on the docket. The 45th annual Brainerd Nationals will take place August 19th through 22nd of 2027. The NHRA says a season-long theme will be to honor 16-time champion John Force, who enters his 50th season in the sport. Here's your Twin Cities forecast today. Increasing clouds, a high of 85, winds calm, a chance of showers and thunderstorms tonight and tomorrow in the morning. Overnight lows 67, tomorrow's high 81. Right now it's 61 degrees in the Twin Cities. I'm Peter Solomon for Jazz 88.

I've traveled across the country. I've sung with lots of bands. I've played in those big cities that book those one-night stands. I'm lonely and I'm weary. I know the scene so well. The blues

0: Traveling Blues, composed by Dave Brubeck, lyrics by his spouse, Iola, and performed, as nobody else could possibly do it justice, as well as Carmen McRae there. I'm Peter Solomon. We'll hear more blues, this time from Kansas City's Big Joe Turner and pianist Pete Johnson in just a moment. Don't forget that Jazz 88 is your home for blues every Friday night. We carry 12 hours of the music, starting with Bridge to the Blues, hosted by Bobby Vandell, lasting until the end of Blues Before Sunrise at 7 a.m. when Phil Nussbaum takes the helm with Bluegrass Saturday Morning. Right now, let's get a check on traffic. We'll go live to the RTMC. That's too loud. We'll go live to the RTMC with Bob Urich.
1: Well, we're watching some slowdowns in South Minneapolis. This is on northbound 35W. They begin right around Lake Street, and those will continue till you get to the
0: 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That's too loud. We'll go live to the RTMC with Bob Urich.
1: Well, we're watching some slowdowns in South Minneapolis. This is on northbound 35W. They begin right around Lake Street, and those will continue till you get to the
0: 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That's too loud. We'll go live to the RTMC with Bob Urich.
1: Well, we're watching some slowdowns in South Minneapolis. This is on northbound 35W. They begin right around Lake Street, and those will continue till you get to the
0: RTMC. That's too loud. We'll go live to the RTMC with Bob Urich.
1: Well, we're watching some slowdowns in South Minneapolis. This is on northbound 35W. They begin right around Lake Street, and those will continue till you get to the downtown. In Falcon Heights, we've got delays. This is in front of the State Fair on Snelling. Both northbound and southbound Snelling seeing the impacts there, right around Larpenter and Como Avenues. And then coming out of Shakopee, northbound 169, slowdowns here starting at Old Shakopee Road. Live from the RTMC, it's Jazz 88 Traffic.

0: That was called ED, a composition by Neil Hefti. I have my suspicions that it's named after Eddie Lockjaw. Oh, no, Eric Dixon, the tenor saxophone soloist on the tune. So this is from the 1962 album On My Way and Shouting Again. Count Basie is looking toward the camera out of a beautiful convertible sports car on the cover. I love the cover of that thing. I'm Peter Solomon. It's the morning show on Lister Driven Jazz 88. Coming up in just a moment after First Alert Traffic, we'll listen to singer and pianist Meredith D'Ambrosio from an early 80s recording released on Sunnyside Records, performing a beautiful composition by Dave Frischberg called Dear Bix, of course, after Bix Beiderbecke. We'll hear from the great 1920s cornet player as well after that first song coming up here on Jazz 88.
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3: We're seeing some delays on 394 eastbound. They start at Highway 100. We're also watching in Minneapolis. This is a northbound 35W. Slowdowns here beginning at 38th Street. In St. Paul, we're watching northbound 52 over the Lafayette Bridge. The backup's there, beginning at Plato Boulevard. In Moundsview and in Blaine, eastbound Highway 10. Got delays here, slowdowns between Highway 65 and 35W. Live from the RTMC, it's Jazz 88 traffic.

0: From 1925, the great cornetist Bix Beiderbecke and Davenport Blues, named after his hometown of Davenport, Iowa. Tommy Dorsey on trombone, Don Murray on clarinet, Paul Penz on piano, Howdy Quicksell on banjo, I always liked his name, Tommy Gargano on drums. That was recorded at the Jeanette Studios in Richmond, Indiana. Just before that, a beautiful little song by Dave Frischberg, sung by Meredith D'Ambrosio, called Bix Old Friend. MN90 is next. I'll have a look at the news, First Alert traffic, and a recording featuring saxophonists Eric Alexander and Vincent Herring. Locking horns after that on Jazz 88.
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2: The Tilt-A-Whirl, one of the most iconic and gut-spinning amusement park rides, was invented by Herbert W. Selner, an entrepreneur from Minnesota. Selner was born in 1875 in Faribault, Minnesota, and was inspired to create the ride after observing a similar spinning amusement at a local county fair. He began experimenting with his idea in the early 1920s, designing and building prototypes in his workshop. The result was a thrilling ride that consisted of several individual cars attached to rotating arms. Selner patented his invention in 1926, and the first official Tilt-A-Whirl debuted at the Minnesota State Fair in 1927. Its immediate success led Selner to establish the Selner Manufacturing Company in Faribault to produce and distribute the ride. Over the years, the Tilt-A-Whirl gained popularity across the U.S. and around the world, becoming a staple attraction at almost every amusement park, fair, and carnival. Its unique combination of spinning and tilting motions provide riders of all ages with a thrilling experience.
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0: It's 7:29. You're tuned to the morning show on Minnesota's Jazz Station 88.5. I'm Peter Solomon. Turning to the news, Serbia says convicted war criminal Ratko Mladic will receive military and state honors after his death was reported in The Hague. An inspection contractor found a chemical tank at a Washington State paper mill, quote, not fit for continued service, close quote. That was 10 months before the tank failed in May, and 11 people were killed as a result, according to a federal report and reported on by the Associated Press. Emerald ash borer continues to spread across the state of Minnesota. The invasive insect is now found in about 60 counties. And in women's basketball, Lynx return to action Sunday. They'll play an away game against the Atlanta Dream Sunday afternoon at 2. More on these stories in our next full newscast coming up at 8 o'clock. Here's your Twin Cities forecast. Today, increasing clouds, a high of 85, chance of showers, thunderstorms tonight, lows around 67. More showers and thunderstorms likely the first half of the day Saturday, a high of 81. Currently, it's 61 degrees with light clouds. Let's get a check on traffic now with Bob Urich.
3: Watching in Fridley, northbound University at 57th Avenue. It's a crash here. A couple of vehicles over on that shoulder on the right side. Looking in St. Paul, northbound 52. The delays here beginning at Plato. Elsewhere on the system, we've got heavier traffic now on eastbound Highway 10 between Highway 65 and 35W. In Minneapolis, looks like East 394 starting slow at Highway 100. If you're ever in a car crash, MnDOT wants you to stay calm and keep safety first. 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
0: We'll listen next to a Hank Mobley composition. It was originally recorded on a 1960 Blue Note album called Soul Station. This version is from the 2012 album Friendly Fire Live at Smoke. Performing live at that New York spot, Eric Alexander playing tenor, Vincent Herring on alto with pianist Mike LaDon, John Weber on bass, and drummer Carl Allen on Jazz 88.

0: perfect so-called hard bop composition, a vehicle written by saxophonist Hank Mobley. He recorded it on his terrific album Soul Station on Blue Note Records. This version featuring Eric Alexander on tenor with altoist Vincent Herring, live at Smoked. Mike LaDon on piano, John Weber on bass as well on that track. I'm Peter Solomon. 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
0: Speaking of musicians with long careers, trumpeter Charles Tolliver recently had his debut recording, which was originally billed as the Charles Tolliver All-Stars, and then it was Paperman. Now it's been put out by Mac Avenue Jazz as Right Now and Then. Trumpeter Charles Tolliver is 84 years old. He began recording as a sideman with Jackie McLean, went from there to work with Sonny Rollins and Andrew Hill and Horace Silver and a whole bunch of other folks. He founded the label Strata East Records. He talks about a lot of that in an interview that I'm airing today in the 9 o'clock hour at about 9:30. You can find it archived at our website. 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We'll listen to one of the tracks off that recently reissued debut recording by Charles Tolliver, which also includes pianist Herbie Hancock, Ron Carter on bass, and drummer Joe Chambers. We'll hear his original composition, Peace With Myself. But first, let's get a check on traffic. We'll go live now to the RTMC with Bob Urich.
4: Yeah, we're starting in St. Paul. This is westbound 94. We're seeing delays starting at Highway 61. Those continue till you get to 35E in Minneapolis, northbound 35W at 42nd. It's a stalled vehicle. It's got the shoulder block. Southbound 94 in Minneapolis. The delays here starting at Plymouth Avenue. Those continue till you get through the Lowry Tunnel. In Fridley, a crash northbound University at 57th Avenue. That crash has been cleared. Live from the RTMC, it's Jazz 88 traffic.

0: Tolliver, it'll pop up. Coming up in just a moment, we'll hear from saxophonist Jimmy Green, and First Alert Traffic is next here on Jazz 88. Speaking of which, let's now head to the RTMC and get the latest from Bob Urich.
1: We've got slowdowns we're watching in Minneapolis. This is on southbound 94. The delays here starting at Plymouth Avenue. Northbound 35W heading into Minneapolis. We've got delays starting at 46th Street. Those will continue heavy until you get to I-94. In Edina, we're looking at 62, Highway 62 eastbound. Got delays starting at 169. Those continue till you get to Highway 100. In the South Metro, northbound 77. Road construction delay starting at Cliff Road, and those continue till you get to Highway 13. Live from the RTMC, it's Jazz 88 traffic.

0: gorgeous and meditative composition by alto saxophonist Emmanuel Wilkins. Micah Thomas joining him on piano. Ryoma Takanaga bass. Kwaku Sumbri on drums. The tune is Citrine from an album recorded live at the venerated Village Vanguard in New York. I'm Peter Solomon. It's the morning show here on Lister Driven Jazz 88. We're coming up on 8 o'clock. Let's get another check on traffic with Bob Urich.
1: We've got a crash we're watching in Bloomington, eastbound 494 to Lindale. This crash, maybe four vehicles involved. They've got the shoulder and part of that right lane currently blocked. In Minneapolis, we're seeing slowdowns on eastbound or southbound 94. In Minneapolis, these backups begin at Plymouth Avenue. Northbound 35W in Minneapolis, seeing some delays. These start at 42nd Avenue. Those will continue till you get to I-94. And then in St. Paul, this is... We're watching this. This is northbound 35E. The slowdown's here as you make your way through the construction zone. They begin at Highway 62. Live from the RTMC, it's Jazz 88 traffic.
0: Jazz 88 will be at the State Fair Monday from 10 a.m. until 9 p.m. In the Education Building. I'm Peter Solomon. It's the morning show on 88.5 KBEM-FM, Minneapolis, St. Paul, jazz88.fm, a listener-supported service of Minneapolis Public Schools, 801.
2: BBC News with Danielle Yawovietska. China's President Xi Jinping has held an emergency meeting to discuss rescue efforts after Wednesday's catastrophic floods and mudslides on the Tibet-Nepal border. Beijing has offered to provide relief for Nepal, where more than 500 people have died. Almost 1,000 people are missing, more than half of them tourists. Our global affairs reporter Ambarasan Itirajan says the Nepalese government maintains it has enough resources and is sending hundreds of soldiers to recover bodies along riverbanks.
3: If you look at the two countries which can provide immediate assistance, one is China and one is India. But the Nepalese government seems to think they can manage the current situation. Probably it could be due to security concerns very close to the border with the Tibet. But many people on the ground would feel in a different way, because in any rescue work, the 48 to 72 hours are very crucial. But again, you know, it will take another couple of days to see how they are coping with it.
2: Sudan's government has lifted a two-year curfew and state of emergency in Khartoum as they try to restore normal life in the war-damaged capital. Camilla Mills reports.
4: People can now move around and work at any time, although security patrols and checkpoints will remain in place. There are also new restrictions on foreigners entering Khartoum, with valid visas or permits required. The changes come as government institutions gradually return to the capital after the army regained control last year. But the recovery remains fragile. Large parts of Khartoum were devastated by fighting. Basic services are still unavailable, and clashes between the army and the paramilitary rapid support forces continue in other parts of Sudan.
2: Serbia's justice minister says the former Bosnian Serb army leader and convicted war criminal Ratko Mladic will receive all the military and state honours to which he's entitled. Mladic, dubbed the Butcher of Bosnia, died on Thursday in The Hague, where he was serving a life sentence for genocide and crimes against humanity. Mladic remains a war hero to many nationalist Serbs. Kamil Durakovic is the former mayor of Srebrenica, where more than 8,000 Bosnian Muslims were killed in 1995.
5: What is worrying here is that even after his death, the political narrative of glorification, celebration, calling him general hero, will increase and intensify from Bosnian Serb parties, but also from Serbian parties in Serbia. That's the problem that will remain with us.
2: King Haakon VIII has taken the throne in Norway after the death of his father, Harald V. Large crowds gathered to watch the new monarch's arrival at the royal palace in Oslo. Harald died earlier today at the age of 89. He was credited with modernising the Norwegian monarchy. A period of national mourning has been declared. World News from the BBC.
0: From the Jazz 88 newsroom, I'm Peter Solomon. Good morning. An inspection contractor found a chemical tank at a Washington State paper mill unfit for continued service some 10 months prior to the structural failure, which resulted in 11 fatalities in May in one of the deadliest U.S. workplace disasters in recent decades, according to a federal report released today. The U.S. Chemical Safety Board's statement on the May 26th chemical tank failure in Longview, Washington, which released enough caustic liquid to knock down around building walls is part of a continuing investigation. The agency said it's still working to determine the cause. The board discovered that a contractor provided Nippon Dynawave Packaging Company with recommendations for internal inspections and shell repairs, but the company failed to carry out those inspections between the last one in July 2025 and the May 2026 failure. In the July 2025 inspection, the contractor reported, quote, significant thinning, close quote, in the bottom portions of the tank, according to the board's report, that were below the minimum safe thickness. The minimum safe thickness is a threshold that determines the tank's ability to contain the pressure of the liquid and support the tank's weight, the report said. Nippon Dynawave did not comment on the incident. Emerald ash borer continues to spread across Minnesota, with the invasive insect now found in about 60 counties. Minnesota Department of Agriculture entomologist Angie Ambern says noticeable tree deaths are increasing in northern Minnesota, particularly in the northwest. Officials say early detection gives communities more time to manage infestations. The state is also using biological controls to slow the spread. Since 2010, Minnesota has released more than 700,000 tiny wasps that specifically target emerald ash borer. Governor Walz made his traditional trip to the Minnesota State Fair Thursday, his final one while serving as governor of Minnesota. Walz says the fair is a great atmosphere this year, with people looking for a chance to have fun. He also joked about his future after helping shuck and deliver corn at the fair. Walz has not announced what he'll do after leaving office in January. However, he did say he plans to return next year as a regular fairgoer. In sports and pro football, the Vikings close out the NFL preseason with an exhibition game tonight against the Denver Broncos. Kickoff 8 p.m. at Empower Field at Mile High in Denver. In Major League Baseball, the Twins begin a six-game homestand this evening. They'll begin a three-game series against the Chicago White Sox that starts at 7:10 at Target Field. The Twins are also calling up top prospect Walter Jenkins from the St. Paul Saints. And in women's basketball, the Lynx will return to action this weekend. They'll play an away game against the Atlanta Dream Sunday afternoon at 2 in College Park.
6: Hey everybody, I'm Bobby Vandell, host of Bridge to the Blues. 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
0: One of my favorite among Ellington's early recordings is a beautiful composition called Black Beauty. We'll listen to that next, but first, a look at your Twin Cities forecast. Increasing clouds today, a high of 85. A chance for showers, thunderstorms tonight, a low of 67. More of the same likely tomorrow morning, possible showers and thunderstorms, a high of 81. Right now, 61 degrees with light clouds in the Twin Cities. I'm Peter Solomon.

0: I've always loved that piano composition by Duke Ellington. It's called Black Beauty, one of his early classic recordings. I'm Peter Solomon. New sounds coming up from April and Randall in just a moment. And we'll hear Jimmy Smith doing a song famously recorded by Ray Charles. Right now, let's get a check on traffic. We'll go live to the RTMC with Bob Urich.
1: Hey, we're starting in Bloomington, eastbound 494 at Lindale. It's a crash here with the right lane and the right shoulder currently closed. The backups here on eastbound 494, they start back at Highway 100. We're looking at Roseville, eastbound 36. That ramp to get to southbound Snelling, it's a disabled vehicle. It's got the shoulder on that right side currently blocked. We're looking at delays in Minneapolis. This is northbound 35W. The backups here starting at 46th Street in South Minneapolis. Also, we're looking in St. Paul in the East Metro. We're watching traffic build northbound 52. The backups here starting at Concord. Live from the RTMC, it's Jazzy in traffic.

0: This recording from 1959 is a jazz interpretation of what was then an R&B hit by Ray Charles, I Got a Woman. This version featuring the incredible Jimmy Smith, as he was called, on the organ, along with guitarist Kenny Burrell. I'm Peter Solomon. It's The Morning Show. Our live music calendar coming up next. And then it's on to music from Art Tatum's trio with Slam Stewart and Tiny Grimes on Jazz 88.
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3: We just had a crash clear in Bloomington. This was East 494 at Lindale. That crash was blocking the right side. They've cleared it, but we're still dealing with backup starting at France Avenue on West 494. Elsewhere on the system, we're seeing some slowdowns. Northbound 35W, the slowdowns and delays begin at about 31st Street. Looking in St. Paul, we've got slowdowns and delays. This is northbound 52. You're seeing the backups here starting at Plato Boulevard. Elsewhere, we're watching in Moundsview and in Blaine. This is eastbound Highway 10. The delay is there starting at Highway 65. Live from the RTMC, it's Jazz 88 traffic.

0: This is part of the ongoing collaborations from Adrian Young under the auspices of Jazz is Dead. This is the 27th release in that series with Joyce and Tuti Moreno featured. We heard Uana Ete. I'm Peter Solomon. It's the morning show on Minnesota's Jazz Station 88.5. Before that, some sounds recorded in the Twin Cities. If you've seen music around the area very much, you've probably seen drummer Phil Hay. This was his quartet recording at the Artist Quarter several years ago with Phil Aaron on piano, Tom Lewis on bass, and Dave Hagedorn on vibes, performing a composition by Brazilian composer Hermeto Pascoal called Floresta. Coming up in just a moment, music from Jackie McLean featuring the trumpeter Charles Tolliver. We'll hear the title cut from the album Jackknife on Blue Note Records, which happens to be an original tune by Charles Tolliver. We're kind of leaning into his music today because I've got an interview next hour in which he talks about his more than 60-year career. Plus, he'll talk about the album he recently saw reissued with Mack Avenue Jazz that includes Herbie Hancock and Gary Bartz and Ron Carter and Joe Chambers. So that tune with Charles Tolliver coming up after First Alert Traffic on Jazz 88.
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0: Turning to the news, China's leader Xi Jinping is holding an emergency meeting to discuss the country's response to catastrophic flooding that's killed hundreds along the China-Nepal border. Today is the 63rd anniversary of the March on Washington, where Martin Luther King gave his famous I Have a Dream speech. Today, politicians and civil rights leaders plan to march on this anniversary for voting protections. The former executive in charge of a nonprofit group that manages a historic cemetery in St. Cloud is accused of embezzling more than $350,000 from the organization, according to the Star Tribune. And in sports and college football, the St. Thomas football team beat Winona State 15-9 to start the season 1-0. St. Thomas will play North Dakota on Saturday, September 5th. More on these stories in our next full newscast coming up at 8 o'clock. Your Twin Cities forecast, increasing clouds, 84 for the high, chance of showers and thunderstorms tonight, and the first half tomorrow, a low of 67. High Saturday, 81. Right now it's 64 degrees. Let's get the latest on traffic.
2: Watching in Maple Grove, we've got a new crash here. This is southbound 169 at 63rd. Crashed vehicles here over on that right side. We're looking in South Minneapolis, northbound 35W delays here, starting at 42nd Street. In Edina, we're seeing eastbound at 62 having delays starting at 169. Those continue to get to Highway 100. Northbound 35W at 42nd, got a stalled vehicle. It's over on the right side. That's in Minneapolis. Outside the fair, we've got heavy delays on Snelling Avenue. This is between Highway 36 and I-94. Live from the RTMC, it's Jazz 88 traffic.

0: Jackie McLean was always searching and experimenting with his 1960s ensembles, and so trumpeter Charles Tolliver seemed to fit right in with that aesthetic and contributed several compositions to the Blue Note recordings he appeared on, including this one called Jackknife. It's the title cut from the 1965 date, which also includes a young Larry Willis on piano, bassist Larry Ridley, a drummer Jack DeJohnette. I'm going to be broadcasting a conversation with trumpeter Charles Tolliver next hour. He'll be talking about his time with Jackie McLean. He'll talk about the other artists that influenced him, the label he founded called Strata East Records that became very important in the 1970s, not for the least reason that it released Winter in America by Gil Scott-Heron. And he'll talk about the album that he made as leader, as his debut, which has just been reissued by Mac Avenue Jazz. Tune in at 9:30 today or find that conversation archived online at jazz88.fm or in our podcast feed. Coming up next, music of Thelonious Monk and Ray Brown as well with Dizzy Gillespie.
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2: In Maple Grove, southbound 169 at 63rd. It's a crash here. Everything's over to that right shoulder, but there traffic is well below the posted speed limit as there's a bit of a gonkers delay. Watching in St. Paul, northbound 52, the delays here starting at Plato Boulevard. In South Minneapolis, we've got slowdowns on northbound 35W. These begin at 46th Street, and those will continue till you get to I-94. Live from the RTMC, it's Jazz 88 traffic.
0: Occasionally, especially back in the 1940s, when musicians would appear on other musicians' recordings despite their contract obligations not to do so, they would use pseudonyms. In this case, Dizzy Gillespie becomes Izzy Goldberg. It's an appearance with the Ray Brown Octet, 1946, the date on this one. We'll hear a tune called Smoky Hollow Jump that also features bassist Ray Brown, saxophonist James Moody, John Brown on alto, Dave Burns on trumpet, Hank Jones on piano, and drummer Joe Harris on Jazz 88.

0: A Thelonious Monk tune called Green Chimneys featuring Charlie Rouse playing tenor saxophone with the composer Thelonious Monk. I'm Peter Solomon. It's the morning show on Minnesota's Jazz Station 88.5. First Alert traffic on the way and big band music from trumpeter and bandleader Maynard Ferguson, too.
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0: with a lot of people. 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Thanks for listening to me on Jazz with Clash and the Trump Chat podcast all summer. 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
3: Watching in Maple Grove, southbound 169 at 63rd. It's crashed. It's over on that right side. The backup starting at 694. In Minneapolis, northbound 35W at 42nd. A disabled vehicle there is over on the right side. Got heavy traffic, as you might imagine, on Snelling Avenue in front of the State Fairgrounds, specifically at starting at Larpenteur and at Como and the other entrance locations as well. Watching some slowdowns in South Minneapolis. This is on northbound 35W. The backups here beginning at Diamond Lake Road. Live from the RTMC, it's Jazz 88 traffic.

0: out to saxophonist Kenny Garrett, Backyard Groove from Do Your Dance, a 2016 release featuring Vernell Brown Jr. on piano, Corcoran Holt on bass, and Ronald Bruner Jr. on drums. I'm Peter Solomon. It's the morning show on Minnesota's Jazz Station, 88.5. Just a few seconds before 9 o'clock, coming up after the news, music of Maxine Sullivan and Scott Hamilton. Right now, let's get our final look at traffic from Bob Urich at the RTMC today.
1: Looking in the South Metro, Highway 77 has one lane closed in both directions at Diffley Road for construction activity. In Champlain, Highway 169 has the left lane closed in both directions at 114th Avenue for MnDOT work there. Jazz 88 keeps you in touch with major closures and delays at the top of the hour during the midday today. Then we return for live reports this afternoon starting at 2:30. My name is Bob Urich, reporting for Jazz 88 Traffic.
0: Jazz 88 will be at the State Fair Monday from 10 a.m. until 9 p.m. We'll be broadcasting at the Education Building near Cosgrove and Dan Patch. You'll have a chance to meet Manny Hill, Travis Ryder, Yancey Jameson, and Danny Sigelman, who will host the various shifts. We'll also be giving away big tote bags that say Jazz 88. So come by and see us at the Education Building. I'm Peter Solomon. It's the morning show on 88.5 KBEM FM. 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The time is 1 minute after 9 o'clock.
2: BBC News with Sue Montgomery. The Red Cross has warned that the Nepal-Tibet flood disaster has left an enormous level of trauma, with estimates suggesting more than 90,000 people may have been affected. The assessment came as rescuers ramped up their efforts to reach areas where bridges and roads have been completely destroyed. Tom Fletcher, the UN Undersecretary General for Humanitarian Affairs and Emergency Relief Coordinator, described the scale of the crisis.
3: These are ferocious floods, and of course, we don't know that it's ended yet. I mean, we've got teams on the road now who've had to turn back because of warnings of another glacier going. So it's huge. At the moment, we're focused on getting help to about 45,000 people in immediate need of support. We've got search and rescue teams mobilized from across the region, and then we've got teams from across the UN family, NGOs, and so on heading up there with food, water, medicine, and then, of course, shelter.
2: Sudan's government has lifted a two-year curfew and state of emergency in Khartoum as it tries to restore normal life in the war-damaged capital. Residents can now move and work around the clock, although security patrols and checkpoints will remain. Serbia's justice minister says the former Bosnian Serb army leader and convicted war criminal Ratko Mladic will receive the military and state honours to which he is entitled. Mladic died on Thursday in The Hague, where he was serving a life sentence for genocide and crimes against humanity committed during the Bosnian War, Elettra Naismith reports.
4: Ratko Mladic was responsible for Europe's worst atrocities since the Second World War. Dubbed the Butcher of Bosnia, he oversaw the brutal siege of Sarajevo and the murder of thousands of Bosnian Muslim men and boys in Srebrenica. And yet he remains a hero to many nationalist Serbs. The country's justice minister, Nenad Vujic, said Serbia would also arrange to transport the body and was awaiting details from The Hague as to when it would be released.
2: King Haakon VIII has taken the throne in Norway after the death of his father, Harald V. Large crowds gathered to watch the new monarch's arrival at the royal palace in Oslo. Harald died earlier today at the age of 89. Reigning for more than three decades, he was a popular king, as was clear from the crowds mourning him on the streets.
5: He was just a really nice king. And I feel like he was the whole country's grandfather.
6: I've been sailing in the King's regatta, so I met him a couple of times, drinking small beers with him. He always had a great humor.
7: I personally will say he was everything for us, especially being immigrant. He made us feel home and he made us feel loved.
2: BBC News.
0: From the Jazz 88 Newsroom. I'm Peter Solomon. Good morning. Today, U.S. civil rights leaders and politicians plan to march in Washington, D.C. for voting protections, and Representative Alexandria Ocasio-Cortez and Senator Bernie Sanders will take part. It's the 63rd anniversary of the March on Washington, which took place in 1963 and culminated in Martin Luther King Jr.'s iconic I Have a Dream speech. The focus today on voting rights comes in the wake of the Supreme Court's recent decision to overturn Section 2 of the Voting Rights Act, with attendees anticipated to include Al Sharpton, Martin Luther King III, Andrea Waters King, and Congressional Black Caucus Chair Yvette Clark. In a statement to the Associated Press, Martin Luther King III compared defending the vote to defending the U.S. democracy. King said, quote, 63 years after my father stood at the Lincoln Memorial, we're called to march again, not only in remembrance, but in action. Close quote. Back in April, the Supreme Court struck down Louisiana's congressional map and substantially revised Section 2 of the Voting Rights Act, dismantling key protections against gerrymandering along racial lines, according to the Associated Press. U.S. Senator Tina Smith says Minnesota farmers are frustrated by President Trump's new 50% tariffs on some Canadian goods. Smith told Minnesota News Network at the Minnesota State Fair that farmers are already facing a difficult economy and are questioning how the new tariffs will help them. Smith also said the escalating trade dispute could have lasting consequences for the relationship between the U.S. and Canada, one of Minnesota's most important trading partners. The former executive in charge of the North Star Cemetery Association, a nonprofit that manages a historic cemetery in St. Cloud, has been accused of stealing more than $350,000 from the organization. Roger J. Robinson, a 66-year-old man of St. Cloud, is charged with a felony count of theft by swindle in Stearns County District Court, according to the Star Tribune. In a separate civil case, members of the NCSA are suing Robinson as well, seeking reimbursement to the organization for the stolen money plus interest in a attorney fees. The association operates North Star Cemetery, which was founded during the Civil War by the Watap Masonic Lodge and is St. Cloud's oldest active cemetery. Among those interred there are John and Harriet Wilson, two of the founding citizens of the city of St. Cloud, as well as Jacob Brower, a land surveyor who's recognized as the founder of Itasca State Park. As lawyers for Robinson declined to comment this week on either the criminal or civil case, in a document filed August 10th, Robinson's attorney for the civil lawsuit denied the allegations against him. Looking at sports, Minnesota United FC is looking to build off its recent soccer victory. The Loons are coming off a 5-1 win over the San Jose Earthquakes. Minnesota will next host Orlando City Soccer Club tomorrow at Allianz Field. In racing, the NHRA has released its schedule for 2027. Brainerd International Raceway has its customary August weekend on the docket. The 45th annual Brainerd Nationals take place from August 19th through 22nd. The NHRA says a season-long theme will be to honor 16-time champion John Force, who enters his 50th season in the sport. Looking at the roads today in the South Metro, Highway 77, one lane is closed in both directions, Diffley Road. In Champlin, Highway 169, left lane closed at 114th for MnDOT work. In Falcon Heights, watch for traffic slowdowns on Snelling Avenue between 36 and I-94. That's due to the State Fair, which, of course, opened yesterday.
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0: Taking a look at the Twin Cities forecast, increasing clouds today, expect a high of 84 degrees. There is a 30% chance for showers and thunderstorms tomorrow in the morning. A 30% chance of showers and thunderstorms in the early morning hours tomorrow. Overnight lows around 67. That chance for showers and thunderstorms will continue through about noon on Saturday, a high of 81 degrees. More showers are possible on Sunday, with highs expected in the upper 80s. And then, again, a possibility of rain on Monday, with a high around 87. Right now, it's 64 degrees. Today at 9:30, I'm broadcasting broadcasting a conversation with legendary jazz trumpeter Charles Tolliver, whose debut recording from 1968 with Herbie Hancock, Ron Carter, Gary Bartz, and Joe Chambers was recently reissued by Mack Avenue Jazz. So that's coming up. If you don't have a chance to listen on the radio, you'll find it archived at our website. Just search for Charles Tolliver or find it in our podcast feed. We'll start the hour with some traditional jazz sounds. The popular swing-era vocalist Maxine Sullivan, accompanied by Scott Hamilton's quintet on Harold Arlen's I Gotta Right to Sing the Blues, here on Jazz 88.

That is baritone saxophonist Nick Brignola, the tune I Hear a Rhapsody. I'm Peter Solomon. It's the morning show. We'll listen next to the stride piano master Dick Wellstood playing James Pete Johnson's Snowy Morning Blues. Coming up after Engines of Our Ingenuity, a little bit of music from the African-descended vocalist Somi. We'll hear a tune called Throw Something, and then a conversation with trumpeter Charles Tolliver, a legendary figure in modern jazz, whose career goes back to the 1960s. He first appeared on a jazz recording with Jackie McLean on a Blue Note date back in 1964, and he's done a lot of great work with artists ranging from Andrew Hill and Gerald Wilson to pianist Stanley Cowell, with whom he founded an influential label called Strata East Records. So you'll hear about all of that coming up. We'll turn next to Dick Wellstood. James B. Johnson's Snowy Morning Blues is next on Jazz 88.

0: At this time, the Sticky Wicket would like to present for your listening pleasure an intermission.
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2: Today we visit a really big statue. The University of Houston's College of Engineering presents this series about the machines that make our civilization run and the people whose ingenuity created them. I recently did a program about the Battle of Stalingrad, the most terrible single battle ever fought in any war. Since then, that event, entirely too large to grasp in one piece, has hovered in my mind, bits and pieces of it resurfacing like old photos. The city was seemingly destroyed, and after Stalin fell into disgrace, not even its name survives. But it is alive and well today, now a city of over 1 million people along the Volga River, surrounded by the high plains that we call the steppe. The battle seesawed over an area of thousands of square miles, but its focal point was Mamayev Hill, a small rise behind old Stalingrad. The city was renamed Volgograd in 1961, and a major memorial was built there. It stretches up the hill, culminating in a vast concrete statue of a woman called Motherland. This is the largest statue of a full human figure ever made. Motherland rises 270 feet from her feet to the tip of her 90-foot-long stainless steel sword. That's almost twice the height of our Statue of Liberty. This is communist art at its best, but communist art, nevertheless. Motherland's powerful body is draped in a wind-blown diaphanous gown. She looks over her shoulder, shouting to the Russian people, telling them that they can move only forward. Her arms spread out in a gesture that takes in the whole nation. The people walking on the path below her look like ants. She takes your breath away. Motherland was designed by sculptor Yevgeny Vuchetich, perhaps the major sculptor to produce this sort of grand statement, both impersonal and emotionally overwhelming at the same time. The work was finished in 1967 under Leonid Brezhnev. It was a time when the Russian economy was deteriorating. Today, cynics in Volgograd call the great statue Brezhnev's ante. And like much post-war Soviet concrete work, this is faring badly. High winds and huge seasonal temperature variations are taking their toll. Water has found its way into small cracks, frozen and widened them into large fissures. She's already in grave danger of breaking up, and so a nation in economic trouble searches for funds to do major repairs upon the vast monument, this lady moving through a twilight zone between art and propaganda. Younger visitors in its shadow below say, "Gee whiz, she's big." Older visitors who know the sacrifices made in this place react with tears in their eyes. The Soviet Union saved not only herself at Stalingrad, she did much to save the other Allied nations as well. After the war, Mamayev Hill was loose dirt, no vegetation. Every handful included metal fragments. New construction still encounters skeletal remains. And we're left to wonder what people will see if this enormous lady, sword in hand, is still calling heroes to ugly deaths 100 years from now. I'm John Leinhardt at the University of Houston, where we're interested in the way inventive minds work.
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0: The song is Throw Something. I'm Peter Solomon. It's the morning show on Minnesota's Jazz Station 88.5. Coming up next, a conversation with a legendary figure in modern jazz, trumpeter Charles Tolliver. His recorded career goes back to the mid-1960s. He worked with Jackie McLean. You can find him on recordings with Horace Silver and Andrew Hill. In addition to albums he's done on his own, both small groups and big bands, he founded a label called Strata East Records that was essential to New York's jazz scene, especially back in the 1970s. Find out more in my conversation coming up next. 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
1: Hi, I'm Asher Bennett-Hayes, a recent graduate of Pitt Marks High School, where I majored in both musical theater and vocal music. I just recently finished my summer internship with Jazz 88. Two skills I learned from this internship are live broadcasting and cable wrapping, and one skill I will take away from this internship is being confident in my speaking.
2: Funding for Asher's Jazz 88 summer internship was supported by the Frank Engdahl Memorial Fund.
0: I'm Peter Solomon. It's the morning show on Minnesota's Jazz Station 88.5. Trumpeter Charles Tolliver started making a name for himself in the jazz scene as a sideman, playing with alto saxophonist Jackie McLean, and he's on some of Jackie McLean's Blue Note records beginning in 1964. Subsequently, he worked with Horace Silver, Andrew Hill, Max Roach, the Jazz Messengers, Sonny Rollins, and made a long list of his own projects as well. In addition to his contributions as an instrumentalist and composer, one of the things that bolstered Tolliver's reputation as a major player in the post-bop jazz scene was the record label that he founded with pianist Stanley Cowell in 1970 called Strata East, which became a mainstay of 70s modern jazz, which featured music from artists like Clifford Jordan, Cecil McBee, and Gil Scott-Heron.
3: You see that black boy over there running scared? His old man in a bottle.
0: This summer saw the reissue of Tolliver's debut recording. It's been packaged as Right Now and Then by Mack Avenue Jazz. It's a 1968 session that includes alto saxophonist Gary Bartz, pianist Herbie Hancock, bassist Ron Carter, and drummer Joe Chambers. We've been playing that record quite a bit on Jazz 88 recently, and that inspired me to reach out to Charles Tolliver for a conversation. Tolliver is now 84 years old. He remains sharp and insightful, and as he spoke to me via Zoom from his home, he was holding his trumpet in his hand. I think our conversation interrupted his practice routine. In any case, he generously spoke with me for about a half an hour. Our conversation began by my asking him to talk about how he came to play the trumpet and decide on jazz as a career.

0: So I'd like to get artists to talk a little bit about their background. I know that you were born in Jacksonville and moved to New York when you were young, like about 10 years old. I was wondering how you came into playing jazz.
1: Well, I guess you could say I was born with it, you know. I probably was around 5 years old when I started listening to it on the record player. And so I was always going to be what I am from that moment.
0: Who were some of your early inspirations on your instrument?
1: Well, at 5 or 6 years old, I was listening to Norman Granz's Jazz at the Philharmonic, where he had all of the originals being recorded from those great concerts, Carnegie Hall and other places. And of course, Dizzy Gillespie and Charlie Parker were on those recordings. But the first trumpet player to catch my ear was Charlie Shavers, who was one of the great trumpeters back in that era. Probably it was Charlie Shavers, and then Dizzy Gillespie and so forth.
0: I read that you were studying to be a pharmacist at Howard University in the 60s when you decided that you would come home to New York and instead focus on being a professional musician. What led to that decision?
1: Well, I was always focused on being what I was always going to be. But, you know, I had the aptitude for pharmaceutical studies, and I thought that that would be an interesting stopover station, so to speak. In my junior year, I just made the decision that I had to go with what I was born to do, really. And so I came on back home and started jamming, you know.
0: How did you happen to hook up with Jackie McLean? Because you end up being a sideman in at least 3 of his Blue Note albums.
1: Well, once I got back home, I started going into the jam sessions, and there was a well-known place called the Blue Coronet in Brooklyn. And so one night I was in there jamming, and there was a gentleman at the bar, you know, when you come off to take a break from jamming, and he said, "Okay, my name is Jim Harrison." And this Jim Harrison was to become a really beloved figure for us here in New York, because he helped foster a lot of concerts for the guys to play on. Anyway, so he said to me, "Jackie McLean might be looking for a new trumpet player." And he said, "I'll send you to him. You tell him I sent you." And so he told me where he was. I went there and I told him that Jim Harrison said, "Come see you, that you might be looking for another trumpet player." He said, "Well, come see me at this time and at this place," which turned out to be his home at the time, which was located one block away from that fabled club called Slugs, which was one of the main hot spots for the music at that time. And so I came to his house and he said, "Take out your instrument and play these tunes," which were his tunes. And then we did that. And then he said, "Do you have any tunes?" And so I said, "Well, actually I do." And we played a few of those. And he said to me, "I'm going to put you on my next record, Dave." You tell people that, you said, "You got to be kidding." I said, "Well, that's what happened, you know." So cut to the point where, okay, the rest is history. I mean, if it hadn't been for Jackie McLean, I certainly would not be where I am today.

0: Blue Note is kind of famous for having been a home to a lot of great kind of boundary pushing music. You know, Alfred Lion and Francis Wolff had a reputation as great producers. I was wondering what your experience was with them. And then my follow-up question would be, like, what led to starting Strata East Records?
1: Well, after I broke in with Jackie on that first recording entitled It's Time, Alfred Lion was still running his company. And his procedure, which was his procedure for all of those great recordings all of those years, was to have a day or so of rehearsal at a famous studio here in Manhattan. I can't think of the name of it. Anyway, he would have whoever the musicians were going to be on the recording with the leader come to the studio, and he would time the songs, and more or less a decision would be made how many choruses. If you were a brand new guy, it would be how many choruses you would play on it. So on the day of the recording, we would all meet at the famous hotel there at Lincoln Center, which is called the Empire Hotel, and a taxi, one of those old original checkered cabs, you know, with the jumper seat and all of that, you know, big enough to have get us all in there in one swoop. And over to New Jersey, across the George Washington Bridge, we'd go to Rudy Van Gelder's studio. And it was expected that because there was a rehearsal prior to this, that the recording would be done inside of 3 hours. So that was Alfred Lion's procedure for Blue Note. And all of the recordings that I made with Jackie and Horace Silver and Andrew Hill were all done in that manner.

0: A little bit of music there featuring Charles Tolliver on trumpet. That's a composition by Horace Silver called Kindred Spirits off the album Serenade to a Soul Sister from 1968. I'm Peter Solomon. You're listening to The Morning Show, and today I'm speaking with trumpeter Charles Tolliver.
1: So what led you to, hook up with Stanley Cowell, and what was the idea behind forming Strata East Records?
2: Well, Stanley Cowell and I met for the first rehearsal that Max Roach had called because he put together a new quintet in 1967. So Stanley and I met for the first time at the rehearsal, and we immediately bonded. And for the next years that we did our tenure with Max, we were always together. And during the time with Max, I had made a decision that I was going to make my first recording, as a leader. I did that in 1968, and this is the recording, which is now entitled Right Now and Then. And I had on that recording, of course, Herbie Hancock, Ron Carter, Gary Bodds.

0: What do you remember about that session with, you know, you have two members of Miles Davis's rhythm section at the time and Joe Chambers and Gary Bartz. What is listening to that music evoke for you now?
1: Well, we were all living in New York at that time. And of course, Herbie and Ron had moved on from Miles Davis. By 1968, they were long gone. And Joe Chambers and I met when we were teenagers, and Gary Bartz and I met when we were teenagers. So we knew each other well and had jammed or played at some point together. And so this was going to be the men that I would call on for this first recording. And I had already mapped out the songs and the programming, how it would go. And following up on being weaned with the Blue Note session way of things, Alfred Lyons, you know, you rehearse, and then you go in and you do it inside of 3 hours. That's what we did, and the result is what is now, right now, and then.

0: I'm Peter Solomon, speaking today with legendary jazz trumpeter Charles Tolliver. In addition to Tolliver's impressive credentials as a composer and performer, he also co-founded a legendary jazz label, an independent artist-owned jazz record company called Strata East Records, which he started with Stanley Cowell in the early 1970s.
1: So after our tenure with Max, Stanley and I, we said, well, what else can we do? Well, let's make a recording, you know, with a big band around the quartet that I had started in 1969 called Music King.

We weren't thinking necessarily about starting a label. We just wanted to get it out, you know? And of course we shopped it, but none of the record producer players in town at that time, 1970, 71, took it on. So we basically decided that

0: Detroit Museum, you know, where they put on a lot of concerts. While we were there, we told Kenny and Charles Moore that we had just brought out this recording and we're full steam ahead. And they had a corporation that they call Strata. And so they said, well, why don't you guys become the East of Strata? You can sell stock or whatever, you know. And so I said to Stanley when we got back to New York, I said, listen, man, Kenny and Charles, they, you know, they're selling stock to family members and stuff. We don't have no time for that, you know. But I liked the name Strata East. I immediately hyphenated Strata East and incorporated it. And that became the label name for our one record endeavor at the time.
1: Wow.

Billy Taylor had just started a radio station called WBLS here, dedicated to jazz in a certain number of hours, and he had a great disc jockey at the time named Ed Williams. And he laid on that record, and it started to sort of get itself into the arena, especially in the New York metropolitan area. And Stanley and I had met a young lady. She's now deceased. She passed away some time ago, named Mary Jo Johnson. And she was at Epic Records in whatever department was dealing with distribution across the United States. And she loved the idea of what we were doing. And she gave me the distributor partners across the United States and also the mom and pop ones. And I started with the mom and pop ones. You know, one record, two records, three records, four records, five records, and so on. And about a year in, musicians here in New York were starting to pay attention that this was going on, that it wasn't going away. It was happening. And the great Clifford Jordan, he decided he wanted to throw in with product which he had already produced. Product like the Pharoah Saunders, Izif Ozam, and about three or four others. And we said, yeah, of course, you know. We explained how we were doing the business side of things, and that was fine with him. And so that really helped to jumpstart things.

And I would say around 1973, 74, we started to take on a lot of guys who were knocking on the door, because the whole musician community in New York was aware of what was going on. And around 1974, we got a knock on the door, and it was a spoken word artist by the name of Gil Scott-Heron. He had heard about what we were doing, and he wanted to put a product out, which, of course, became known as Winter in America.

I would say that between 1970 and 1980, there were some 60-odd product of different iterations of music and artists. And around 1980, I decided that it was time to take a rest. What I meant by that is that when Stanley and I started this thing, I said, okay, but we're never going to stop playing. We're never going to stop being the musicians that we always were. Never allow this endeavor to interfere with being out there playing the music. And I decided that it was now time to

just concentrate on that. And of course, we had an office. So I shut down the office, but I never shut down what we were doing in terms of distributing. I didn't have to worry about an office. I didn't have to worry about coming in and checking and seeing what's going on. Because at that point, the Tower Records of the time were able to have our product, easily have it from pressings, from distribution deals in Japan and Europe. So throughout the 80s and 90s was how the product still held its place with audiophiles, you know. And in the 2000s, around 2017, I did a substantial distribution for a short period of time in the UK. And then my son decided he wanted to take over and run with it. And that's how Mac Avenue came up. We had a partnership with Mac Avenue. And of course, my original recording in 1968 would have been the recording that I would have used to start Strata East. So it's apropos that it enters the catalog in the position where it should have been all along.

0: Are you still playing? I saw that you were holding your trumpet when you were talking to me originally.
1: Oh, yeah, of course. Yeah. I'm still, the reason I am where I am is because of this trumpet, which my grandmother, first one she got for me when I was 8 years old. So I was always going to be doing this, playing the trumpet. All of the other things, you know, composing and being a band leader and, of course, starting the Strata East label are ancillary to this piece of iron, you know. And so, yeah, I'm still trying to beat up on the trumpet.
0: It never ends, does it?
1: No, it can't, because musicians who are lifetime musicians, this is what they were born for, and trying to be something else will never work, you know? So, and you are happiest in the end because of staying with that which becomes your vocation for life.
0: Charles Tolliver, it has been a pleasure talking to you. I've enjoyed hearing your album and playing it on the air, and I'm really thrilled to have this opportunity, and I wish you well.
1: Well, thank you very much.
0: I'm Peter Solomon. Thanks for tuning in to The Morning Show. If you didn't get a chance to hear that complete interview with Charles Tolliver, it's archived at jazz88.fm and on demand in our podcast feed as well. 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Coming up in the next hour on Jazz with Class, it's organist Jack McDuff, pianist Miki Yamanaka, another piano player Hilton Ruiz, vocalist Dee Dee Bridgewater, and John Coltrane too. 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
4: BBC News with Sue Montgomery. The Red Cross has warned that the Nepal-Tibet flood disaster has left an enormous level of trauma, with estimates suggesting more than 90,000 people may have been affected. The assessment came as rescuers ramped up their efforts to reach some of the hardest hit areas. The Sudanese government has lifted a 2-year curfew and state of emergency in Khartoum. The capital was retaken by the army last year after it was seized by the paramilitary Rapid Support Forces. Serbia's justice minister says the convicted war criminal Ratko Mladic will receive full military and state honours when he's buried. The former Bosnian Serb commander died in The Hague on Thursday, where he was serving a life sentence for genocide and crimes against humanity. The United Nations has urged Tanzania to end forced evictions of the Maasai indigenous people and to address reported abuses by the police. A judge in the United States has ruled that the Department of Defense acted illegally when it blacklisted the artificial intelligence firm Anthropic. The Pentagon designated it a national security risk after Anthropic refused to allow the military to use its AI on the battlefield. King Haakon has taken the Norwegian throne after the death of his father Harald. Crowds gathered outside the royal palace in Oslo to watch the new monarch's arrival. A new law regulating religious conversion has come into force in the Indian state of Maharashtra, which is led by the Hindu nationalist BJP. Anyone wanting to change their faith now has to register 2 months in advance. Officials in Sri Lanka say more than 200 wild elephants have died so far this year. Many of the animals were killed by farmers trying to protect crops. BBC News.
0: From the Jazz 88 Newsroom, I'm Peter Solomon. Federal Reserve Chair Kevin Warsh said today that inflation remains too high and signaled the central bank may need to spike interest rates in the coming months to bring it down, a clearer indication than he had sent previously about his economic viewpoint. In his first important address at the Fed's annual conference at Jackson Hole, Wyoming, Warsh said that recent U.S. data demonstrates that inflation has come down somewhat, but said, quote, "They do not tell me that underlying trends have meaningful improved," close quote. The Fed chair, who took the place of Jerome Powell on May 22nd, faces high stakes with his speech as questions emanate from Wall Street investors about his focus on fighting inflation. Those concerns may have contributed to rising bond yields, which can increase the price of borrowing for both the government and the private sector. Warsh, who has a reputation for being tight-lipped, has said he doesn't want to provide what analysts call, quote, "forward guidance," close quote, speculating whether the Fed will hike or cut rates or stay put at upcoming meetings. He argues that such proclamations limit the Fed's flexibility by committing it to a specific policy. The city of St. Paul has decided to take down its two flock cameras after the city council unanimously approved a resolution Wednesday demanding the city and Ramsey County Sheriff's Office curtail their use of the controversial technology, according to a report in the Star Tribune. The automated license plate reader company Flock Safety has been criticized of late over privacy issues, and several Minnesota cities and counties have ended or paused their use of the cameras. The Star Tribune investigated it earlier this summer and discovered that the Federal Immigration Enforcement agencies had the capability to access Flock data in Minnesota during Operation Metro Surge, in spite of state law requiring that the data only be shared for criminal investigations and not civil immigration enforcement. Following the city council decision, Mayor Cully Herr and Police Chief Axel Henry released a joint statement indicating the city's two Flock cameras will be removed. Herr and Henry stated they shared the concerns raised by the community members about outside law enforcement agencies accessing data from St. Paul during Operation Metro Surge. A juvenile with a knife prompted a lockdown Thursday morning at Austin High School. Police responded around 8:30 to a report of a student in crisis. Authorities say a school resource officer was able to de-escalate the situation without using force. The juvenile was taken to Mayo Clinic for medical care. No injuries were reported in the incident, and the lockdown was lifted after the situation was resolved. In sports, in soccer, Minnesota United is looking to build off a recent victory over the San Jose Earthquakes. The Loons scored 5-1 recently. Now they're going to host Orlando City Soccer Club tomorrow at Allianz Field. That game starts at 7:30 p.m. In pro football, the Minnesota Vikings close out the NFL preseason with an exhibition game tonight against the Denver Broncos. Kickoff at 8 p.m. at Empower Field at Mile High in Denver. On the roads, the South Metro, Highway 77 is one lane closed in both directions at Diffley Road for construction. In Champlin, Highway 169, the left lane closed at 114th Avenue for MnDOT work. In Falcon Heights, watch for traffic slowdowns on Snelling between Highway 36 and I-94. That's because of the State Fair. Taking a look at your Twin Cities forecast, increasing clouds today, a high of 84 degrees, a chance of showers and thunderstorms the early morning hours, lows overnight around 66. A continued chance for showers and thunderstorms till about noon on Saturday, a high of 81. I'm Peter Solomon for Jazz 88.

Hey, it's Yancey, and I'm letting you know the Afternoon Cruise broadcasts live from the Minnesota State Fair on Monday, August 31st. Tune in or drop by in person. We'll be at the Ampers booth in the Education Building. That's Monday, August 31st on Jazz 88.

starting off the hour, Jack McDuff, Obligato. After that, On Green Dolphin Street, Mary Louise Knutson. And we just heard from Miki Yamanaka with Indigo here on 88.5. My name is Olive Norvell, and I will be hosting Jazz with Class today. Hi, I hope your Friday's going well. Hey, happy Friday. Congratulations, we made it. I'm very, very happy to be back in the studio, back talking to you, back on the same frequency. It feels like we're all on the same frequency right now. Get it? Speaking of frequencies, that's not a good transition. Miki Yamanaka actually was here last week with Nicole Glover at Berlin. Maybe you caught the show, maybe you heard about it. If you didn't catch it or hear about it, and are sad that you didn't, you can always check out the Jazz 88 Live Music Calendar on our website. See all the upcoming shows happening in the Twin Cities. It's pretty cool, might I say. Coming up this hour, Dee Dee Bridgewater, John Coltrane, and right now, Hilton Ruiz with Sure Thing, here on Jazz 88.

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6: What's it all about? Alfie? Is it just

Well, we just heard Alfie by jazz vocalist Michaela Shirley. Before that, John Coltrane with The Last Blues, and Dee Dee Bridgewater with Come Sunday here on 88.5. Sunday's 2 days away. Come Monday, which is 3 days away. Has anybody told you what's happening on Monday yet? No, not yet? Okay, well, let me be the first. Manny Hill and I will be co-hosting Jazz with Class live from the State Fair. I know. I'm so excited. So if you don't have any Monday morning plans yet, like maybe we found them. Maybe it's listening to Jazz with Class. What? Maybe. I don't know. It could be fun. You totally could. Like, no worries. I'm super, totally chill, super nonchalant about it. But like, I don't know. Could be fun. Next up, George Colligan with If the Mountain Was Smooth, You Couldn't Climb It. Here on Jazz 88.

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1: Hi, my name is Lily, and I'm going into my senior year at South High. I just wrapped up my summer internship at Jazz 88, and I have learned so much throughout this experience with Jazz 88 and Step Up. I learned more about jazz history and culture, but I also developed communication and public speaking skills. 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My biggest skill that I'm going to take away from this internship is confidence. I'll be able to use that throughout my senior year, in college, and whatever I do in the future.
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0: Tito Puente with New Arrival. Another thing that's arriving. The 11 o'clock hour, and I'll tell you, 11 a.m. has never looked better than when it's on 88.5. Before that, The Band featuring Dr. John with Such a Night. Like I said, we're almost at the 11 o'clock hour, which means we will hear from the BBC next. A little bit later into the 11 o'clock hour, we've got Andre Previn, Skinny Hightower, and Pierre L. Chambers. It's going to be a good hour. I'm feeling it. I hope you all are too. I hope you'll stick around and we'll conquer the unknown together with jazz and the BBC. Let's hear from them now.
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2: BBC News with Sue Montgomery. The Red Cross has warned that the Nepal-Tibet flood disaster has left an enormous level of trauma, with estimates suggesting more than 90,000 people may have been affected. The assessment came as rescuers ramped up their efforts to reach some of the hardest hit areas. Experts say that Denmark's campaign of forced contraception on Greenlandic women and girls in the 1960s and 70s violated human rights, but they say it did not meet the legal definition of genocide. Serbia's justice minister says the former Bosnian Serb army leader and convicted war criminal Ratko Mladic will receive full honours. He died on Thursday in The Hague, where he was serving a life sentence for genocide and crimes against humanity. Norwegians have been gathering outside the Royal Palace in Oslo to bid farewell to King Harald, who died earlier on Friday, and to welcome the new king, Håkon. They placed mountains of flowers, cards, cuddly toys and national flags outside the palace. A new law regulating religious conversion has come into force in the Indian state of Maharashtra, which is led by the Hindu nationalist BJP. Anyone wanting to change their faith now has to register 2 months in advance. Four men have pleaded guilty to setting fire to 4 ambulances belonging to a Jewish charity in North London earlier this year. Prosecutors have asked for them to be treated on the basis that it was a terror attack. The charity they attacked serves the Golders Green neighbourhood, which has a large Jewish population. Officials in Sri Lanka say more than 200 wild elephants have died so far this year. Many of the animals were killed by farmers trying to protect crops. BBC News.
1: From the Jazz 88 newsroom, today U.S. civil rights leaders and politicians are planning to march in Washington, D.C. for voting protections, and Representative Alexandria Ocasio-Cortez and Senator Bernie Sanders will take part. Today marks the 63rd anniversary of the March on Washington that took place in 1963 and culminated in Martin Luther King Jr.'s famous I Have a Dream speech. The focus today on voting rights comes in the wake of the Supreme Court's decision to overturn Section 2 of the Voting Rights Act, with attendees anticipated to include Al Sharpton, Martin Luther King III, Andrea Waters King, and Congressional Black Caucus Chair Yvette Clark. In a statement to the Associated Press, Martin Luther King III compared defending the vote to defending the U.S. democracy. King said, quote, 63 years after my father stood at the Lincoln Memorial, we are called to march again, not only in remembrance, but in action, close quote. In April, the Supreme Court struck down Louisiana's congressional map and substantially revised Section 2 of the Voting Rights Act, dismantling key protections against gerrymandering along racial lines. This week, President Trump announced new 50% tariffs on Canada. U.S. Senator Tina Smith says that Minnesotans that she's talked to are not happy.
3: I can tell you, people are so mad about this right now. It is very hard to be a farmer right now. And now you've got, on the one hand, you've got the Canadian tariffs that have just been imposed, which are confusing to people. What is the purpose of this? How is this helping us?
1: Smith says she also spoke with Minnesota ranchers.
3: The president's decision to allow allow in all of this ground beef, supposedly, from other parts of the country. And our ranchers are sitting here and going, what the heck? Now we have to try to compete against these low-cost ground beef that comes from who knows where. Right.
1: Smith is concerned that this trade war with Canada could have a lasting impact on the relationship between the two countries. And federal immigration agents appear to be relying more heavily on arrests at or near Minnesota correctional facilities following Operation Metro Surge. An analysis of federal immigration records show ICE arrested more than 900 people statewide from March through early August. About 70% of those arrests involved people in or near jails and prisons, a sharp increase from roughly 3% during the surge. Nearly 80% of those detained had criminal convictions or pending charges. Minnesota law does not allow someone to be held beyond their normal release solely because of an ICE detainer. In sports, the Vikings close out their preseason with a game in Denver tonight against the Broncos. Kickoff is set for 8 p.m. at Empower Field at Mile High. The Twins begin a six-game homestand tonight when the first-place Chicago White Sox visit Target Field for a three-game divisional series over the weekend. First pitch tonight is set for 7:10. In other team news, the Twins are calling up top prospect Walker Jenkins from AAA St. Paul. And speaking of the St. Paul Saints, they lost 9-3 to the Toledo Mudhens last night. Game 4 of the six-game series is tonight at 7:07 at CHS Field. On the roads in the South Metro, Highway 77 has one lane closed in both directions at Diffley Road for construction activity. And in Champlin, Highway 169 has the left lane closed at 114th Avenue for MnDOT road work through 8 a.m. tomorrow. And in Falcon Heights, watch for traffic slowdowns on Snelling Avenue between Highway 36 and I-94, due, of course, to the State Fair. Increasing clouds today. We'll see a high of 83. Chance of showers and thunderstorms tonight. Mostly cloudy otherwise, with a low of 66. For the weekend, showers and storms likely tomorrow morning, then more showers throughout the day with a high near 81. Chance of more showers and storms on Sunday with a high near 86. I'm Manny Hill for Jazz 88 News.

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It kind of feels like destiny that we just heard that last song. That was Hypnotic by Skinny Hightower. It was the eighth track off his newest album. The album was released 7 days ago. The album is called... The album is called Feels Like Destiny. I see what I did there. That was good. Me, you did good. Hey, thank you. Thanks, I appreciate it. Hey, anytime. I'm talking to myself, which is a really great segue into our next song. I'm looking at the title right now. It's Lonely Girl. Up next, Pierre L. Chambers on Jazz 88.

0: trumpeter and NEA jazz master Clark Terry discovered Diane Reeves. Still in high school, Reeves went on to sing with Terry and learn about the language of music.
1: And it was extraordinary because through that experience, I realized that the music was a kind of language and that there was a conversation going on the stage musically that at that time I wasn't a part of, and I knew I wanted to be a part of the conversation. You know, Clark played something and I would answer, and then I started to understand, like Abby Lincoln said, jazz is a spirit, and it's something that you feel inside and you don't think about.
0: This Jazz Moment with vocalist Diane Reeves was produced by the National Endowment for the Arts.
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Please Send Me Someone to Love by Eddie Cleanhead Vincent here on 88.5. Before that, Herbie Hancock with Maiden Voyage. My name is Olive Norvell. This is Jazz with Class, and I'm really enjoying these song titles. Coming up to close out the hour are some very, very good song titles. I see the first one. I see Like Someone in Love. I see Parker's Mood, which is, I love the, there's like not even a visual, but there's a visual coming up with that, and I love it. And then Watch Your Step, too. Very solid song titles. And then earlier we had Lonely Girl, and as I just read, Please Send Me Someone to Love. This is just incredible. I mean, I love a song title. I'm not going to go on a tangent. I'm not going to get on my soapbox. Don't worry, I didn't even bring my soapbox in today, so I can't get on it. All I'll say is I love a song title. All right. Here's the first one, Sunny Chris, 88.5.

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4: Hi, I'm Donovan, and I just finished up my Jazz 88 internship. I go to Edison High School, and some things that I will be taking away from this internship are hard work and being independent. 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

0: Rob McConnell, Like Someone in Love. Before that, local superstars L.A. Buckner and Big Homie with Watch Your Step, featuring Corey Henry on the keys. My name is Olive Norvell, and this has been Jazz with Class on 88.5. Thank you so much for being here and spending your Fridays with me. I really appreciate it. I really appreciate you, and I really appreciate jazz. I hope you all have a great rest of your day. I hope you have a great weekend. And Monday, just, you know, thought I'd mention again, Manny Hill and I will be at the State Fair doing Jazz with Class Monday, August 31st. So you can tune in, come say hi, up to you. Totally cool. I mean, again, I'm really, really cool about it. Like, it's not the end of the world if, like, you don't tune in, but I would love it if you did. Thank you all so much. I will see you again soon, and this has been really fun. Okay, bye-bye.
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2: BBC News with Sue Montgomery. Nepal's disaster authority has raised sharply the number of missing in Wednesday's devastating flash floods to more than 1,900. That's almost 1,000 more than their previous estimate. Experts say that Denmark's campaign of forced contraception on Greenlandic women and girls in the 1960s and 70s violated human rights, but they say it did not meet the legal definition of genocide. Serbia's justice minister says the former Bosnian Serb army leader and convicted war criminal Ratko Mladic will receive full honours. He died on Thursday in The Hague, where he was serving a life sentence for genocide and crimes against humanity. Norwegians have been gathering outside the royal palace in Oslo to bid farewell to King Harald, who died earlier on Friday, and to welcome the new king, Håkon. They placed mountains of flowers, cards, cuddly toys and national flags outside the palace. The United States says it's taking action against one of Egypt's biggest banks in one of the first publicised measures of its attempt to isolate the Iranian economy. The Treasury Department says it's revoking access to the US financial system for Bank Misr's branches in the United Arab Emirates. A new law regulating religious conversion has come into force in the Indian state of Maharashtra, which is led by the Hindu nationalist BJP. Anyone wanting to change their faith now has to register 2 months in advance. Four men have pleaded guilty to setting fire to four ambulances belonging to a Jewish charity in North London earlier this year. Prosecutors have asked for them to be treated on the basis that it was a terror attack. The charity they attacked serves a neighbourhood with a large Jewish population. BBC News.
3: From the Jazz 88 newsroom, Federal Reserve Chair Kevin Warsh said today that inflation remains too high and signaled the central bank may need to spike interest rates in the coming months to bring it down, a clearer indication than he had sent previously about his economic viewpoint. In his first important address at the Fed's annual conference at Jackson Hole, Wyoming, Warsh said that recent U.S. data demonstrates that inflation has come down somewhat, but said, quote, "They do not tell me that the underlying trends have meaningfully improved," end quote. The Fed chair, who took the place of Jerome Powell on May 22nd, faces high stakes with his speech as questions emanate from Wall Street investors about his focus on fighting inflation. Those concerns may have contributed to rising bond yields, which can increase the price of borrowing for both the government and the private sector. Warsh, who has a reputation for being tight-lipped, has said he doesn't want to provide what analysts call forward guidance, speculating whether the Fed will hike or cut rates or stay put at upcoming meetings. He argues that such proclamations limit the Fed's flexibility by committing it to a specific policy, according to the Associated Press. The city of St. Paul has decided to take down its two Flock cameras after the city council unanimously approved a resolution Wednesday demanding the city and Ramsey County Sheriff's Office curtail their use of the controversial technology, according to the Star Tribune. The automated license plate reader company Flock Safety has been criticized recently over privacy issues, and several Minnesota cities and counties have ended or paused their use of the cameras. The Star Tribune investigated earlier this summer and discovered that federal immigration enforcement agencies had the capability to access flock data in Minnesota during Operation Metro Surge, in spite of state law requiring that the data only be shared for criminal investigations, not civil immigration enforcement. Following the city council decision, Mayor Coley Herr and Police Chief Axel Henry released a joint statement indicating the city's two flock cameras will be removed. Herr and Henry stated they shared the concerns raised by community members about outside law enforcement agencies accessing data from St. Paul during Operation Metro Surge. And the Minnesota State Fair is heading into its first weekend after opening its 12-day run yesterday. Fairgoers are taking in new foods, livestock exhibits, and midway attractions. Bonnie Raitt drew more than 12,000 fans to the grandstand on opening night. Tonight, Weird Al Yankovic takes the stage as part of his Bigger and Weirder tour. In sports, the Vikings close out the NFL preseason with an exhibition game tonight against the Denver Broncos. Kickoff is set for 8 o'clock at Empower Field in Denver. The Twins begin a 6-game homestand tonight when they host the Chicago White Sox for a weekend series at Target Field. First pitch slated for tonight is at 7:10. In other team news, the team is calling up top prospect Walker Jenkins from the St. Paul Saints. And speaking of the Saints, they lost 9-3 to the Toledo Mudhens last night. Game 4 of the 6-game set is tonight at 7:07 at CHS Field. In college football, the St. Thomas football team beat Winona State 15-9 to start their season 1-0 yesterday. The Tommies will visit North Dakota on Saturday, September 5th, while Winona State will visit Northern State on Thursday, September 3rd. On the roads in the South Metro, Highway 77 has one lane closed in both directions at Diffley Road for construction activity. And in Champlin, Highway 169 has the left lane closed at 114th Avenue for MnDOT road work through 8 a.m. tomorrow. And in Falcon Heights, watch for traffic slowdowns on Snelling Avenue between Highway 36 and I-94, due, of course, to the State Fair. Increasing clouds today, we'll see a high of 83. Chance of showers and thunderstorms tonight. Mostly cloudy otherwise, with a low of 66. For the weekend, showers and storms likely tomorrow morning, then more showers throughout the day with a high near 81. Chance of more showers and storms on Sunday with a high near 86. I'm Manny Hill for Jazz 88 News.
4: And you're now listening to This Just In. I'm Yancey, bringing you new music, recent releases, and fresh ads to Jazz 88's library. And we're here at August's end. So today's program, we'll be reviewing some of the most interesting drops from the last few weeks, as well as some releases from earlier in the summer and spring. We'll hear from John Batiste and Randy Ingram to get us started. And then I've got some like super pared back ruminative works in smaller groups, smaller combos like duos and trios. We'll hear from Linda Mahano with Melissa Aldana. We'll hear from that duo project with John and Gerald Clayton featuring Renee Marie, as well as brand new work from Henry Threadgill with Vijay Iyer and Daphne Prieto. So just keep it locked to 88.5. I've got you covered. We'll get started with this work from John Batiste, reimagining classic Mozart compositions. Stay tuned. It's Jazz 88.

music from Randy Ingram. In celebration of Bill Evans, that tune, the album, was called Sound Within, that features Rufus Reed and Joe LaBarbera. Before that, John Batiste with a tune called Always Know from his most recent project, Black Mozart. You're listening to This Just In. I'm Yancey. It's new music, recent releases, and fresh adds to our library here at Jazz 88. Coming up, we're getting into that paired back small combo work. Music from Linda May Hanno and Melissa Aldana. We'll hear from John and Gerald Clayton featuring Renee Marie and Henry Threadgill in a trio with Vijay Iyer and Daphnis Prieto. So stay tuned to hear those tunes. It's Jazz 88.

startling flowers. 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The sun blinked in surprise, and clouds bounced and spun round and round until they fell helplessly to the ground, dizzy and giggling, while music, sweet and strong, frolicked and frisked across treetops.

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They inspected you from top to bottom and pronounced you whole.

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0: from multi-instrumentalist and composer Henry Threadgill, a tune called Gently Trapped from his album 15 in collaboration with Vijay Iyer on piano and Daphne Sprieto on the drums. Before that, music from John and Gerald Clayton featuring Renee Marie, a tune called On the Day You Were Born. And we started out that ruminative set with Linda Mahano and Melissa Aldana, a tune called Social Call from their most recent release entitled Beneath Lifted Skies. You're listening to This Just In. I'm Yancey. It's new music, recent releases, and fresh adds to Jazz 88's library. Coming up, we're kicking up the tempo just a bit. Just a bit. Not completely. We'll hear a slow one from Bria Skonberg on the vocals, as well as trumpet. And then music from Lakeisha Benjamin and her most recent project, We Dream, featuring Terrence Blanchard. So stay tuned for those. It's Jazz 88. Hey, it's Yancey, music director here at Jazz 88. I'm inviting you to take a ride with me weekdays from 3 to 7 p.m. on the afternoon cruise. It's music for the moment, only on Jazz 88.
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Beyond the Dawn with Lakeisha Benjamin and Terrence Blanchard is what you just heard. Before that, Bria Skonberg with a tune called Fragile from her most recent release entitled Indigo. You're listening to This Just In. I'm Yancey. Coming up, kicking up the tempo even more with Simone Moulier, David Penn, and Kelly Green. Keep it locked. It's 88.5.

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1: BBC News with Sue Montgomery. The authorities in Nepal have doubled the number of people listed as missing after Wednesday's devastating flash floods. The figure has jumped to nearly 2,000. Hundreds are also unaccounted for in Tibet. Experts say Denmark's campaign of forced contraception on Greenlandic women and girls in the 1960s and 70s violated human rights, but they say it did not amount to genocide. About 4,500 women and girls had coils inserted. Many said they never agreed to the procedure. Serbia's justice minister says the convicted war criminal Ratko Mladic will receive full honours at his funeral. The former Bosnian Serb commander died on Thursday in The Hague, where he was serving a life sentence for genocide and crimes against humanity. Israel says it's carried out an airstrike in the occupied West Bank city of Jenin, killing three people. It says it targeted a Hamas operative and two accomplices. Senior Western officials have told the BBC they do not believe that Russia is planning a direct military confrontation with NATO. Some media reports have suggested a recent visit to Moscow by the head of the CIA was intended to warn the Kremlin against attacking the alliance. The United States says it's taking action against one of Egypt's biggest banks, one of Washington's first publicized measures to try to isolate the Iranian economy. The Treasury Department says it's revoking access to the US financial system for Bank Misr's branches in the United Arab Emirates. Four men have pleaded guilty to setting fire to four ambulances belonging to a Jewish charity in North London earlier this year. Prosecutors have asked for them to be treated on the basis that it was a terror attack. BBC News.
0: From the Jazz 88 newsroom, today U.S. civil rights leaders and politicians are planning to march in Washington, D.C. for voting protections, and Representative Alexandria Ocasio-Cortez and Senator Bernie Sanders will take part. Today marks the 63rd anniversary of the March on Washington that took place in 1963 and culminated in Martin Luther King Jr.'s famous I Have a Dream speech. The focus today on voting rights comes in the wake of the Supreme Court's decision to overturn Section 2 of the Voting Rights Act, with attendees anticipated to include Al Sharpton, Martin Luther King III, Andrea Waters King, and Congressional Black Caucus Chair Yvette Clark. In a statement to the Associated Press, Martin Luther King III compared defending the vote to defending the U.S. democracy. King said, quote, 63 years after my father stood at the Lincoln Memorial, we are called to march again, not only in remembrance, but in action, close quote. In April, the Supreme Court struck down Louisiana's congressional map and substantially revised Section 2 of the Voting Rights Act, dismantling key protections against gerrymandering along racial lines. This week, President Trump announced new 50% tariffs on Canada. U.S. Senator Tina Smith says that Minnesotans that she's talked to are not happy.
2: I can tell you, people are so mad about this right now. It is very hard to be a farmer right now. And now you've got, on the one hand, you've got the Canadian tariffs that have just been imposed, which are confusing to people. What is the purpose of this? How is this helping us?
0: Smith says she also spoke with Minnesota ranchers.
2: The president's decision to allow in all of this ground beef, supposedly, from other parts of the country, and our ranchers are sitting here and going, what the heck? Now we have to try to compete against these low-cost ground beef that comes from who knows where.
0: Smith is concerned that this trade war with Canada could have a lasting impact on the relationship between the two countries. And federal immigration agents appear to be relying more heavily on arrests at or near Minnesota correctional facilities following Operation Metro Surge. An analysis of federal immigration records show ICE arrested more than 900 people statewide from March through early August. About 70% of those arrests involved people in or near jails and prisons, a sharp increase from roughly 3% during the surge. Nearly 80% of those detained had criminal convictions or pending charges. Minnesota law does not allow someone to be held beyond their normal release solely because of an ICE detainer. In sports, the Vikings close out their preseason with a game in Denver tonight against the Broncos. Kickoff is set for 8 p.m. at Empower Field at Mile High. The Twins begin a six-game homestand tonight when the first-place Chicago White Sox visit Target Field for a three-game divisional series over the weekend. First pitch tonight is set for 7:10. In other team news, the Twins are calling up top prospect Walker Jenkins from AAA St. Paul. And speaking of the St. Paul Saints, they lost 9-3 to the Toledo Mudhens last night. Game 4 of the six-game series is tonight at 7:07 at CHS Field. On the roads in the South Metro, Highway 77 has one lane closed in both directions at Diffley Road for construction activity. And in Champlin, Highway 169 has the left lane closed at 114th Avenue for MnDOT road work through 8 a.m. tomorrow. And in Falcon Heights, watch for traffic slowdowns on Snelling Avenue between Highway 36 and I-94, due, of course, to the State Fair. Increasing clouds today. We'll see a high of 83. Chance of showers and thunderstorms tonight. Mostly cloudy otherwise, with a low of 66. For the weekend, showers and storms likely tomorrow morning, then more showers throughout the day with a high near 81. Chance of more showers and storms on Sunday with a high near 86. I'm Manny Hill for Jazz 88 News.

Hey everybody, I'm Bobby Van Dell, host of Bridge to the Blues. 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

Former child phenom Joey Alexander, I believe he's reached the age of majority now, still fantastic on the piano and as a band leader and composer. Jaleel Shah helping out on that one called As Far As the Eye Can See, Joey Alexander's recent release called Celestial Keeper. From our scene, the Brass Messengers and the Thigmonasty release, it was Balmy and Red Garland on Billy's Bounce to open the music this hour for your Friday. Beautiful day. Hope you get a chance to enjoy it. We do have a chance for some rain showers, maybe a thunderstorm pushing through late tonight into tomorrow, but that's okay. It's been dry, and it's nice when they happen in the overnight hours, minimally disruptive. Great Minnesota Get-Together is on, of course, second day of the Minnesota State Fair in Falcon Heights. Jazz 88 will be broadcasting live from the fair in the Education Building on Monday. You can come see us or just tune in to hear what's happening. We'll have a representative from the Shades of Blue Jazz Band from the U.S. Air Force Mid-America Band, which is based in the St. Louis metro area, on the air with us around 9:40 on Monday morning, because they are playing shows all throughout this weekend at venues around the Twin Cities, and playing, six shows Monday and Tuesday for free with admission at the fairgrounds. So that's one feature I'm aware of coming to you, but we'll be live from 10 a.m. to 9 p.m., looks like, on Monday from the Minnesota State Fair. Duke Ellington, this one called Latin American Sunshine on 88.5 and Jazz88.fm.

0: Phil Griffin. My wife Ellen and I live in Plymouth, Minnesota. We had a 2007 Saab 97X, kind of a rare car, and we loved it. It took us from coast to coast and from Florida to Canada. Unfortunately, a company that no longer is in business doesn't have parts available, and we thought it would be a good idea to turn it into music. Jazz 88 is something we love. The process couldn't have been easier. In fact, they went the extra mile.
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Vocalist Faye Carroll with sax player Tia Fuller helping out on the Driftin' Blues, listener-driven Jazz 88. Also in the set, Sidney Bechet and Muggsy Spanier, That's a Plenty, and the Senders with Don't Shout at Me, Daddy, all on your hometown Jazz and Roots radio station. 12 solid hours of the blues coming your way starting at 7 o'clock tonight, and a lot of jazz between now and then, including this from Garrett Saracho. It's called Altitude.

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0: Slide Hampton wrapping the hour on a live rendition of San Sebastian with an all-star cast of supporters like Roy Hargrove and David Sanchez. Mother Banjo from Our Scene, a.k.a. Ellen Stanley, Will Your House Be Blessed? You'll have opportunities to see Mother Banjo in around the Minnesota State Fairgrounds. Check out mnstatefair.org for the music schedule. That's one of my favorite parts about the fair is how much free local and national entertainment you get with that admission pass. Pretty nice. And that's not even counting the grandstand shows. I'll be in attendance with my daughter and my nieces for the Weird Al Yankovic concert in the grandstand tonight. I was a fan when I was my kid's age, and so this is going to be a fun cross-generational experience, I'm nearly certain. Stick with us, BBC World News headlines, regional information, then the Pablo All-Stars to open up our music in the 2 o'clock hour.
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2: BBC News with Jim Lee. The authorities in Nepal have doubled the number of people listed as missing after Wednesday's devastating flash floods. The figure has jumped to nearly 2,000. More than 500 bodies have been recovered so far, and many other people remain unaccounted for across the Chinese border in Tibet. Experts say Denmark's campaign of forced contraception to Greenlandic women and girls in the 1960s and 70s violated human rights, but they say it did not amount to genocide. About 4,500 women and girls had coils inserted. Hundreds told an inquiry they never agreed to the procedure. Israel says it's carried out an airstrike in the occupied West Bank city of Jenin, killing 3 people. It says it targeted a Hamas operative and 2 accomplices. Senior Western officials have told the BBC they do not believe that Russia is planning a direct military confrontation with NATO. Some media reports have suggested a recent visit to Moscow by the head of the CIA was intended to warn the Kremlin against attacking the alliance. The body of Norway's King Harald has been transported from the hospital where he died earlier on Friday to the Royal Palace in Oslo. Thousands of people lined the streets to see his coffin. The United States says it's imposing measures against one of Egypt's biggest banks, accusing it of helping Iran's shadow financial network. The measures affect Bank Mrs. branches in the United Arab Emirates. 4 men have pleaded guilty to setting fire to ambulances belonging to a Jewish charity in North London earlier this year. Prosecutors have asked for them to be treated on the basis that it was a terror attack. The mayor of Berlin says the German capital is being blackmailed by hackers. Kai Wegner told reporters the cyber attackers were demanding a ransom, but insisted the authorities would not pay. BBC News.
3: From the Jazz 88 newsroom, Federal Reserve Chair Kevin Warsh said today that inflation remains too high and signaled the central bank may need to spike interest rates in the coming months to bring it down, a clearer indication than he had sent previously about his economic viewpoint. In his first important address at the Fed's annual conference at Jackson Hole, Wyoming, Warsh said that recent U.S. data demonstrates that inflation has come down somewhat, but said, quote, "They do not tell me that the underlying trends have meaningfully improved," end quote. The Fed chair, who took the place of Jerome Powell on May 22nd, faces high stakes with his speech as questions emanate from Wall Street investors about his focus on fighting inflation. Those concerns may have contributed to rising bond yields, which can increase the price of borrowing for both the government and the private sector. Warsh, who has a reputation for being tight-lipped, has said he doesn't want to provide what analysts call forward guidance, speculating whether the Fed will hike or cut rates or stay put at upcoming meetings. He argues that such proclamations limit the Fed's flexibility by committing it to a specific policy, according to the Associated Press. The city of St. Paul has decided to take down its 2 Flock cameras after the city council unanimously approved a resolution Wednesday demanding the city and Ramsey County Sheriff's Office curtail their use of the controversial technology, according to the Star Tribune. The automated license plate reader company Flock Safety has been criticized recently over privacy issues, and several Minnesota cities and counties have ended or paused their use of the cameras. The Star Tribune investigated earlier this summer and discovered that federal immigration enforcement agencies had the capability to access flock data in Minnesota during Operation Metro Surge, in spite of state law requiring that the data only be shared for criminal investigations, not civil immigration enforcement. Following the city council decision, Mayor Coley Herr and Police Chief Axel Henry released a joint statement indicating the city's two flock cameras will be removed. Herr and Henry stated they shared the concerns raised by community members about outside law enforcement agencies accessing data from St. Paul during Operation Metro Surge. And the Minnesota State Fair is heading into its first weekend after opening its 12-day run yesterday. Fairgoers are taking in new foods, livestock exhibits, and midway attractions. Bonnie Raitt drew more than 12,000 fans to the grandstand on opening night. Tonight, Weird Al Yankovic takes the stage as part of his Bigger and Weirder tour. In sports, the Vikings close out the NFL preseason with an exhibition game tonight against the Denver Broncos. Kickoff is set for 8 o'clock at Empower Field in Denver. The Twins begin a six-game homestand tonight when they host the Chicago White Sox for a weekend series at Target Field. First pitch slated for tonight is at 7:10. In other team news, the team is calling up top prospect Walker Jenkins from the St. Paul Saints. And speaking of the Saints, they lost 9-3 to the Toledo Mudhens last night. Game 4 of the 6-game set is tonight at 7:07 at CHS Field. In college football, the St. Thomas football team beat Winona State 15-9 to start their season 1-0 yesterday. The Tommies will visit North Dakota on Saturday, September 5th, while Winona State will visit Northern State on Thursday, September 3rd. On the roads in the South Metro, Highway 77 has one lane closed in both directions at Diffley Road for construction activity. And in Champlin, Highway 169 has the left lane closed at 114th Avenue for MnDOT road work through 8 a.m. tomorrow. And in Falcon Heights, watch for traffic slowdowns on Snelling Avenue between Highway 36 and I-94 due, of course, to the State Fair. Increasing clouds today. We'll see a high of 83. Chance of showers and thunderstorms tonight. Mostly cloudy otherwise with a low of 66. For the weekend, showers and storms likely tomorrow morning, then more showers throughout the day with a high near 81. Chance of more showers and storms on Sunday with a high near 86. I'm Manny Hill for Jazz 88 News.
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Music industry survivor Lisa Rich singing there on her album I Still Rise. Beginner mashed up with How Can We Sing About Freedom. Another long-standing fixture in the music biz, Betty Levette, from the Levette release, Don't Get Me Started. And that's how we got started this hour on 88.5. I'm Travis, and Yancey's in with the afternoon cruise. Early edition on Friday as we get our traffic reports started at 2:30 and head to blues time tonight at 7 o'clock. In profile, one of the longest-serving carnival rides, one with a Minnesota heritage, celebrating 100 years of existence this year, and 100 years at the Minnesota State Fairgrounds, too. The Tilt-A-Whirl in Dizzy Focus coming up on MN90 after Wayne Shorter from Juju. It's Yes or No.

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1: The Tilt-A-Whirl, one of the most iconic and gut-spinning amusement park rides, was invented by Herbert W. Sellner, an entrepreneur from Minnesota. Sellner was born in 1875 in Faribault, Minnesota, and was inspired to create the ride after observing a similar spinning amusement at a local county fair. He began experimenting with his idea in the early 1920s, designing and building prototypes in his workshop. The result was a thrilling ride that consisted of several individual cars attached to rotating arms. Sellner patented his invention in 1926, and the first official Tilt-A-Whirl debuted at the Minnesota State Fair in 1927. Its immediate success led Sellner to establish the Sellner Manufacturing Company in Faribault to produce and distribute the ride. Over the years, the Tilt-A-Whirl gained popularity across the U.S. and around the world, becoming a staple attraction at almost every amusement park, fair, and carnival. Its unique combination of spinning and tilting motions provide riders of all ages with a thrilling experience.
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2: And the Tilt-A-Whirl has been in place at the Minnesota State Fair every year since 1926, the year of the contraption's invention. These days, you can find it on the Kidway. Another one operates at Valley Fair.

0: the Pablo All-Stars with Samba de Orfo to get you started on today's afternoon cruise. I'm Yancey with you now until 7 p.m. with music for the moment, and it's 2:30 on this Friday, August 28th, which means it's time for our live drive time reports from the Regional Transportation Management Center. Standing by, is it Mike Larson? It's Mike Larson with First Alert Traffic.
1: Yes, it is. We're looking into Minneapolis in Lauderdale right now. This is 35W at County Road D. We've got a vehicle, looks like a city bus on the right shoulder. There's a MnDOT First truck there with them. All lanes are open through here. The rest of the system's looking pretty good right now. I'm also looking right down on the intersection of Snelling. And it's the at Midway Parkway, right? It's the front door of the fair, and of course there's some heavy traffic there moving through Snelling. All the streets around Como Avenue and Larpenter around the fair, of course, are going to be showing a little bit more traffic for the next 10 days. So just be prepared for that. If you're heading down there, you know about that as well. It's Drive Time Traffic on the 10s from Jazz 88, and we're live from MnDOT's RTMC.

0: This long samba de orfo is from Pablo All Stars. It's the afternoon cruise. I'm Yancey, here with Mike Larson, who's got first alert traffic.
1: Yes, indeed. We're looking in Fridley right now. This is eastbound 694. Just at the ramp coming off of the apex of the ramp coming off of East River Road. We've got a two-car crash. One of them is blocking the right lane of eastbound 694. The other one is on the right shoulder. Single-file traffic getting by in between them. All lanes open to the left. In Minneapolis, this is southbound 35W. Just over the bridge before Washington Avenue, we've got a two-car crash on the left shoulder here, but all lanes are open. Up in Mendota, this is the ramp from eastbound 62 to Highway 5. We've got a car at the bottom of that ramp just before Highway 5 blocking the right lane. You can still make it onto Highway 5 from the ramp, though. It's drive time traffic on the 10s from Jazz 88, and we're live from MnDOT's RTMC.
0: Music from Allegra Levi and Milt Hinton on the way. Stay tuned. It's The Cruise on Jazz 88.

Should I stay or should I go? It's always tease, tease, tease. You're happy when I'm on my knees. One day it's fine, the next it's black. 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

0: Sweet Georgia Brown from Milt Hinton on the bass, with Terry Clark on the drums, I believe, Derek Smith on piano, and Harold Ashby on the sax. Before this, you heard from Allegra Levi, Should I Stay or Should I Go? You should stay tuned to Jazz 88. I'm Yancey with you till 7 this evening, kicking off the weekend, the first official weekend of the State Fair. Next time you'll hear me will be out there on Monday, August 31st. Passing it off to Mike Larson for First Alert Traffic.
1: Yes, right now in Fridley, this is the ramp from Central Avenue to westbound 694. We've got a stalled vehicle on the right side of that ramp, so single file traffic getting by on the left side through there. This is also in Bloomington, eastbound 494 at Highway 100. We've got a tanker truck and a couple other vehicles on the left shoulder here. There's a Trooper and a MnDOT first truck there as well. So all lanes are open through this section, but moving slowly at this point. We still have in Minneapolis, southbound 35W on Washington Avenue, some vehicles on the left shoulder here as well. MnDOT first truck there lending a hand. The State Fair is underway, and if you're looking, I'm looking at Snelling Avenue and Midway Parkway right now. A lot of traffic. Everyone's flowing and moving in there. There's going to be thick traffic on Snelling for the next 10 days. Also, Larpenteur and Como Avenue, all around the fairgrounds there. Be prepared for that. If it's happening on the freeways, you're going to hear about it here first. 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
0: We'll close out the 2 o'clock hour with music from Ella Fitzgerald, and Art Farmer. After some messages, so just keep it locked to Jazz 88.
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baby.

0: Gratian Moncur III on this Art Farmer track just in time. Benny Golson on the sax, Harold Mayburn on piano, Herbie Lewis on bass, and Roy McCurdy on the drums. Before that, you heard from Ella Fitzgerald, Imagine My Frustration. You're listening to The Afternoon Cruise. I'm Yancey, here with Mike Larson, who's got First Alert traffic.
1: Right now, we're looking up in Fridley. This is eastbound 694, the apex of the ramp coming off of East River Road. We had a two-car crash there. Everyone's up on the right shoulder at this point. And in fact, we have a tow truck here starting to work on this. So all lanes are open. The ramp is open as well. This is in Bloomington, eastbound 494, at around just after Highway 100. We've got a tanker truck on the left shoulder, but all lanes are open through here. Moving slowly. Speaking of moving slowly, if you're heading anywhere around the fair, that traffic is moving slowly as well. Lots of people coming to the Great Minnesota Get Together. It's drive time traffic on the tens from Jazz 88, and we're live from MnDOT's RTMC.
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2: BBC News with Sue Montgomery. Nepal's disaster authority now says nearly 2,000 people are missing after the devastating flood, doubling its previous estimate. More than 500 people are confirmed to have been killed in Nepal by a huge torrent of rock, ice and mud that swept through the Himalayan river system. China has confirmed 7 deaths and says hundreds are unaccounted for across the border in Tibet. Ricardo Pires from UNICEF has warned of the devastating impact of the disaster on children.
3: The emergency is far from over. Children now face increased risks of disease, malnutrition, violence and exploitation, as well as the psychological impact of what they have experienced, very traumatic events. We've all seen the images. It's quite brutal and shocking and unexpected. The emergency does not end when the flood waters recede. The consequences for children can last for months and even years.
2: Experts say that Denmark's campaign of forced contraception on Greenlandic women and girls in the 1960s and 70s violated human rights, but did not meet the legal definition of genocide. About 4,500 women and girls had coils inserted. Adrian Murray has more details.
4: An inquiry ran for a couple of years to establish what had happened. It's not clear how many of those women were subjected to forced contraception. However, the inquiry did interview a few hundred women, and in at least 300 cases that they documented of women who are still alive today and who gave evidence, they had cases where they said they'd either been forced, they'd not given consent, or there was a lack of information. And there were also cases where women had given birth or they'd gone for an abortion and a coil was inserted without their knowledge.
2: The body of Norway's King Harald has been transported from the hospital where he died earlier on Friday to the Royal Palace in Oslo. Thousands of people lined the streets of the capital, braving the rain to pay their respects as the motorcade carrying his coffin drove past. Harald is succeeded by his son Håkon. The Israeli army says it has carried out an airstrike in the occupied West Bank city of Jenin, killing 3 people. Jenin has long been seen as a stronghold of Palestinian armed groups. Katie Watson reports from Jerusalem.
5: According to Israeli authorities, the airstrike in Jenin was a joint operation between the Israel Defense Force and its security services. They said it targeted a Hamas operative, Qais Batawi, and 2 of his accomplices. At the beginning of last year, the IDF launched an operation in Jenin, forcing tens of thousands of Palestinians out of their homes in refugee camps. The area has also seen growing violence from Israeli settlers, with Israel's government recently overturning a 20-year ban on Jewish settlements around Jenin.
2: World News from the BBC.
0: From the Jazz 88 newsroom, the Trump administration appealed a judge's decision to halt Trump's executive order limiting mail voting before the midterm elections. Yesterday, U.S. District Court Judge Indira Talwani blocked the government from implementing the order for 2 weeks. Trump's executive order would allow the U.S. Postal Service to refuse to deliver ballots from states that do not submit lists of eligible voters and follow a uniform envelope style. But with the first mail ballot set to go out next week, a federal judge found that states don't have the time or money to produce new mail ballots and upload voter data. The Supreme Court previously allowed allowed the plan to move ahead on procedural grounds, but hasn't decided whether it's legal. The first mail ballots of the general election are scheduled to be sent out on September 4th. In regional news, the Minnesota State Fair kicked off its 12-day run, breaking the record for opening day attendance. On Thursday, 155,185 people passed through the gates, breaking the previous single-day mark for the fair's opening. The previous opening day record was 138,875 set in 2024. Yesterday broke the record by more than 16,000 visitors. Last year, the opening day attendance was 137,000. In other news, Minnesota and a coalition of 25 states have secured a temporary restraining order from the U.S. District Court of Massachusetts, blocking the new rule by the United States Postal Service that would have imposed requirements on vote-by-mail systems ahead of the November election. The order blocks USPS from requiring states to obtain the federal government's approval of ballot and return envelope designs, register for a new USPS portal for tracking voter information, input information for each of their state's voters into the portal, and comply with other provisions. Minnesota Attorney General Keith Ellison said, quote, "A court has once again rightly blocked another illegal attempt by Donald Trump to take over America's elections so he can rig them in his favor," end quote. Ellison vows to keep taking the president to court until he stops pursuing this with the November 3rd election. That's news. And in sports, the Twins will kick off a six-game homestand against the Chicago White Sox tonight at 7:10. In minor league baseball, the St. Paul Saints lost 9-3 against the Toledo Mudheads last night. Game four of their six-game series is tonight at 7:07. In football, the Vikings will close out the NFL preseason with an exhibition game tonight against the Denver Broncos at 8 p.m. And in basketball, the Lynx play an away game against the Atlanta Dream on Sunday at 2. And lastly, the Loons soccer team won 5-1 over the San Jose Earthquakes. They'll play Orlando tomorrow at 7:30. Here's a message, then I'm back with weather and more music.
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0: This afternoon will remain partly sunny with a high near 84. Tonight there's a chance of showers and thunderstorms, around 60%, mostly cloudy skies and a low of 68 degrees. I'm Yancey. It's the Afternoon Cruise, kicking off your weekend. Let's hear from Nat King Cole before the next traffic break.
7: A wind

0: Nat King Cole, When I Grow Too Old to Dream is the name of that tune. It's the Afternoon Cruise. I'm Yancey here with Mike Larson, who's got traffic.
1: Yes, in Fridley, this is eastbound 694 at East River Road. The apex of the ramp coming off of East River Road onto eastbound 694. We had a two-car crash. It's still on the right shoulder there. It's being collected by tow trucks at this point, but the ramp and all lanes are open. In Bloomington, eastbound 494 at France Avenue, we've got a two-car crash on the left shoulder here as well. All lanes are moving slowly, but all lanes are open at this juncture at this point. Back to school means more yellow school buses on the roads. MnDOT reminds you it is illegal to pass a school bus with the red lights flashing, and that doing so can get you a hefty $500 fine. Sunset's coming at 7:57 this evening. It's drive time traffic on the 10s from Jazz 88, and we're live from MnDOT's RTMC.
0: You're going to hear from Nina Freelon and Eddie Harris in the next set. Stay tuned. It's Jazz 88.

0: Eddie Harris doing his thing on Love for Sale. This is from the album The In Sound with cousin Cedar Walton on the piano, Ron Carter on the bass, Billy Higgins on drums, and Ray Codrington on the trumpet. Before that, Nina Freelon, Yesterdays. You're listening to The Afternoon Cruise. I'm Yancey, here with Mike, who's got traffic.
1: Yes, indeed. We're looking at downtown Minneapolis. We are showing some of the normal sort of congestion happening now. 3594 coming together through there. And 35 northbound coming into downtown Minneapolis, showing congestion back to about 46th Street at this point. We have some congestion coming together. We're 10694 coming together up from Brooklyn Center. And 35E going through St. Paul and West St. Paul down there, starting to show some congestion as well. Road construction season is in full swing, of course. MnDOT says the goal is to keep its work crews safe. They remind you it is vital that drivers stay focused, especially through the work zones. Sunset's coming at 7:57 this evening. We're live from the RTMC. We are Jazz 88 Traffic.
0: I'm going to let this track finish, and then we'll hear from Claire Martin and Jeremy Siskind. You're listening to The Afternoon Cruise. Again, I'm Yancey for Jazz 88.

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This album features a slate of guests that only Christian McBride can assemble, like Sting, Andy Summers, Jeffrey Osborne, Samara Joy, Jose James, Cecile McLaurin-Salvin, Diane Reeves, and Antoinette Henry. Join us Sunday night at 6 for Big Band Scene.

They do. Everybody knows that you've been faithful. Oh, give or take a night or two.

0: music from Jeremy Siskind with Claire Martin on the vocals. That tune was called Everybody Knows, with Joe LaBarbera on the drums, Derek Oles on bass. And you heard it here on the Afternoon Cruise. I'm Yancey. We're moving through, grooving through, and I am just getting hungry, getting excited for Monday. Jazz 88 will be broadcasting at the State Fair. Head on over to the Ampers booth in the Education Building. Say hi. Please report your findings back to me. I want to know what you tried to eat. I want to know what you saw. If you saw a goat giving birth, I want to know about it. I want to know all the fun things that you like to do at the fair. If you've got an entry into a competition, I want to know about that. I want to know what names to look for. And yeah, we're going to have music. It'll be a good time. And I've got trivia queued up today in about an hour's time. You've got some time to get your brain in gear. But stay tuned. Coming up, we'll have music from the Helen Sung Big Band. We've got some Buddy Guy to get you ready to bridge to the blues this evening at 7. And it's Cecile McLaurin-Salvant's birthday today. It's been a big couple of weeks for birthdays, so you're going to hear some of my favorite tunes by her sprinkled throughout the cruise this afternoon. Stay tuned for that. Right now, it's traffic with Mike Larson.
1: We're looking in Bloomington. This is eastbound 494, just after the ramp to go to Highway 100. We've got a series of vehicles on the right shoulder here. There's a tow truck starting to load vehicles up. Troopers there with them. All lanes are open, however, through here. Also in Bloomington, eastbound 494 at France Avenue, we've got a couple vehicles on the left shoulder being assisted by a trooper. All lanes open, moving slowly. Minneapolis, eastbound 94, just underneath the bridge of Highway 55, a vehicle on the right shoulder here as well, but all lanes open. We've got some closures happening this weekend in Spring Lake Park. Southbound Highway 65 is closed between 81st Avenue and 85th Avenue for some weekend road work. Use the MnDOT detours. That's all weekend starting at 10 p.m. tonight. We're live from the RTMC. 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

0: This is Lamplight, a composition from trombonist Audrey Ochoa featuring Jeremiah McDade on the sax. And before this, you heard from the Helen Sung Big Band, Convergence, from their most recent release, Oracles. You're listening to The Afternoon Cruise. I'm Yancey. Coming up, music from Sarah Vaughn and Marion McPartland playing Mary Lou Williams. After traffic with Mike Larson.
1: Yeah, we're looking at Bloomington right now. This is eastbound 494, just after the apex of the ramp going to Highway 100. We had a two-car crash on the right shoulder. The second one of those vehicles is being put onto a tow truck right now. There's a trooper there. They're all in the right shoulder, so all lanes are open through here. Minneapolis, this is westbound 94 at Lowry Avenue. We had a vehicle on the right shoulder underneath the bridge there with a trooper and a MnDOT first truck. I think they've all just driven off, so all lanes are open through here as well. Another closure happening this weekend, actually tonight, in Brooklyn Park and in Champlin. U.S. 169 is closed in both directions between 101st Avenue and 114th Avenue North for some construction. You can follow the marked detours. That's all night starting at 8 p.m. this evening. It's drive time traffic on the 10s from Jazz 88, and we're live from MnDOT's RTMC.
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0: Music from Marion McPartland, playing the music of Mary Lou Williams. This is Easy Blues. Before that, you heard Sarah Vaughan with an all-star lineup of folks: Oscar Peterson, Joe Pass, Louis Belson, and Ray Brown. That one was How Long Has This Been? No. That was Easy Living, I believe. Am I getting my tracks mixed up? It's the Afternoon Cruise. We're moving and grooving. Right now, it's time for traffic with Mike Larson.
1: Yes. In Eagan, northbound 35E at Lone Oak Road. Just at the ramp to go to Lone Oak Road. We've got a couple vehicles on the right shoulder. There's a Trooper and a MnDOT first truck here. So all the lanes are open and the ramp is open as well. In Mendota, northbound 35E, just before Pilot Knob Road, we've got the right lane blocked here with a fire truck. We had a small grass fire on the right shoulder through here. There's a Trooper and a MnDOT first truck as well here. Two lanes open to the left. Summer is on, and that means MnDOT roadside mowing operations are underway. Crews bring heavy machinery very close to highway traffic. MnDOT reminds drivers to stay alert. Give them plenty of space. We're live from the RTMC. 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
0: I've got two different variations of the blues coming up from Buddy Guy and John Coltrane after these messages. Stay tuned. It's Jazz 88.
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3: Be sure you join us Sunday nights at 8 for some really great music on Sinatra and Friends. 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

0: Chronic Blues from John Coltrane with Johnny Splon on the trumpet, Sahib Shihab on Barry Sax, Red Garland on the piano, Mal Waldron on the piano, Paul Chambers on bass, Tootie Heath on the drums. Before that, you heard from Buddy Guy, Leave My Girl Alone. It's the Afternoon Cruise. I'm Yancey, here with Mike Larson, who's got traffic.
1: Yes, we're looking at Egan. This is northbound 35E at Lone Oak Road, the entrance to go to Lone Oak Road. We still have a couple vehicles on the right shoulder.

0: Here being taken care of. All lanes are open, and the ramp is open as well. Looking to Minneapolis here, this is eastbound 94 at Riverside. We've got a vehicle stalled on the right shoulder, taking up a bit of that right lane here as well. All lanes to the left are open. We still have some closures happening this weekend in Vadnais Heights and in Columbus. This is a big one. I-35E is closed in both directions between 35W and 694. Use the MnDOT designated detours. It's all weekend starting at 10 p.m. tonight. This is Drive Time Traffic on the 10s from Jazz 88. We're live from MnDOT's RTMC.
1: BBC News with Sue Montgomery. Nepal's disaster authority now says nearly 2,000 people are missing after the devastating flood. The number includes hydropower project workers as well as foreign tourists and pilgrims. More than 500 people are confirmed to have been killed in Nepal by a huge torrent of rock, ice and mud that swept through the Himalayan river system. It was caused by a glacier collapse. Azadeh Mashiri sent this report from one of the closest towns to the disaster area.
2: At the army barracks in Trishuli, one after the other, helicopters deliver survivors. Families have been gathering here for days, desperately hoping to see their loved ones arrive. They crowd around sheets of paper hanging on a wall, listing those who've been found. Four of Sujata's relatives are missing. Her brother Sumit is by her side, holding on to her. When the flood reached his home, he ran out with his wife and his child. He survived, but they were washed away. When he went back looking for them, their house was empty and caked in mud.
1: Experts say that Denmark's campaign of forced contraception on Greenlandic women and girls in the 1960s and 70s violated human rights but did not meet the legal definition of genocide. Greenland's government presented two long-awaited reports, which both found the women's rights were breached, with some subjected to degrading treatment. The reports differed on whether the practice was systemic. The body of Norway's King Harald has been taken from the hospital where he died early on Friday to the Royal Palace in Oslo. Thousands of people lined the streets of the rain-soaked capital to pay their respects. This report from Daniel Sanford.
3: King Harald is remembered as a softly spoken grandfatherly figure who married his great love Sonja, who was not a royal, and helped the country heal after a horrendous massacre in 2011 by the neo-Nazi Anders Breivik, in which 77 people died. He's being succeeded by his son Håkon. King Håkon's wife, Mette Marit, has been the focus of two scandals this year. First, she apologised for being a friend of Jeffrey Epstein, then her son from a previous relationship was convicted of rape.
1: The Israeli army said it's carried out an airstrike in the occupied West Bank city of Jenin, killing three people. Katie Watson is in Jerusalem.
4: Authorities in Gaza said three people were killed in Israeli airstrikes on Friday morning. In the West Bank, though, attacks like this are not as common. According to Israeli authorities, the airstrike in Jenin was a joint operation between the Israel Defense Force and its security services. They said it targeted a Hamas operative, Qais Batawi, and two of his accomplices, with weapons also found in their vehicle. Jenin is an area in the north of the West Bank, which has long been seen as a stronghold of Palestinian armed groups.
1: World News from the BBC.
5: From the Jazz 88 newsroom. Donald Trump has pledged to allow cattle ranchers and farmers to process their own food amid a backlash from the U.S. agricultural sector over his decision to pause U.S. tariffs on foreign beef. The U.S. president has been sharply criticized, including from members of his own party, since announcing the U.S. will temporarily import up to 300,000 metric tons of foreign beef without charging higher tariffs in an effort to bring down prices. Republican lawmakers have warned in recent days that, quote, flooding stores with imports will hit U.S. ranchers, suggesting that the move is a short-term solution that will hinder cattle farmers from building out their herd amid a 75-year low. In regional news, yesterday, a defense attorney in the conspiracy case against 15 Minnesotans asked a federal judge to order the government to release additional documents that would detail the wide-ranging surveillance campaign of anti-ICE activists, labor unions, and nonprofits by the Department of Homeland Security. Attorney Kevin Riach asked U.S. District Judge David Schultz to order the federal government to turn over information, including downloads of undercover agents' phones and laptops, all reports related to surveillance of Minnesota unions, nonprofit organizations, organizations and activists, and communications between local prosecutors and their bosses in D.C. Ryok argued that the additional discovery is necessary to determine whether the federal government has selectively or vindictively prosecuted anti-ICE activists and to craft defenses for his client and the other 14 defendants. If granted, the discovery would also make public additional details of the federal government's surveillance campaigns, potentially on a national scale. And more than a year after it was stolen from St. Paul's Phelan Regional Park, a statue of Olympic gold medal gymnast Suni Lee was recovered by police today from a home in the city. The bronze bust was found by officers conducting a search warrant on the city's east side following a shots fired call. One person was in custody today in connection with the theft. The police department said plans are underway to reinstall the statue at Phelan Regional Park in the near future. It was originally unveiled there in 2023 and reported missing on July 31st, 2025. The theft of the Suni Lee bust was the second statue theft in St. Paul in 2024. A statue of the author F. Scott Fitzgerald was stolen in February 2024 and cut into pieces. A suspect in that case was arrested after allegedly trying to sell those pieces to a metal recycler. That's news. And in sports, we have the Twins beginning a six-game homestand against the Chicago White Sox this evening at 7:10. In minor league baseball, the St. Paul Saints lost 9-3 against the Toledo Mudhens. They'll play game four of their six-game series tonight at 7:07. In basketball, the Lynx will play the Atlanta Dream this Sunday at 2. And tomorrow night at 7:30, the Loons play Orlando City. Here's a message that I'm back with weather and more music.
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5: A forecast for your evening tonight. There looks to be a 60% chance of showers and thunderstorms with a low around 68 degrees. Tomorrow, an 80% chance of thunderstorms between 10 and noon with a high near 82. It's currently around 81 degrees in the Twin Cities. 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I'm Yancey. Let's hear from Peggy Lee before the next traffic break.

0: Peggy Lee. Things are swinging indeed. You're listening to The Afternoon Cruise here on Jazz 88. I'm Yancey. Trivia coming up in 20 minutes right now. Traffic with Mike Larson.
1: This is downtown Minneapolis, southbound 35W at Chicago Avenue. We've got a couple vehicles on the right shoulder. We have pedestrians out of their vehicles here, so be careful coming through there. All lanes are open. Minneapolis also eastbound 94 at Riverside. We still have one vehicle on the right shoulder there waiting for a tow truck, I believe, at this point. Sunset's coming at 7:57 this evening. You know, driving while impaired will cost you, even if no one is hurt. A DWI arrest carries life-changing financial, legal, and personal consequences. MnDOT says keeping our roads safe starts with a commitment to drive sober. We're live from the RTMC. We are Jazz 88 Traffic.

0: multi-instrumentalist, producer, composer Skinny Hightower with a tune called Strides from his most recent release, Feels Like Destiny. Before that, Milt Jackson with Brother Jim. You're listening to The Afternoon Cruise on this Friday, August 28th. I'm Yancey. I've got trivia coming up in 10 right now. Traffic with Mike Larson.
1: Yes, we're looking in downtown Minneapolis, southbound 35W with Chicago Avenue. We've got two vehicles on the right shoulder. There is a trooper there with them. People are out of their vehicles, but all lanes are open. We are looking. This is just cleared up. 35E at Lone Oak Road looks like it's cleared up and doing well. We are seeing, of course, lots of traffic around the State Fair. This is Highway 51, which is Snelling Avenue, right at Midway Parkway. That's the main gate. Of course, lots of folks there. Lots of bus action coming through here. This is going to be the way it is for the next 10 days for the Great Minnesota Get Together. You can hear the latest road report on demand with One Touch at jazz88.fm. We're live from MnDOT's RTMC. 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

0: I'm Captain Michael Pertel from West St. Paul. As an engineer officer in the Minnesota Army National Guard, my job is to lead from the front, planning missions, solving complex problems, and helping teams succeed. Today, I'm a high school social studies teacher, and I apply those same leadership and mentoring skills in the classroom, helping students learn, grow, and prepare for their futures. 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

0: Naima's Love Song, one of my favorites from Betty Carter, from an album called It's Not About the Melody. All sorts of folks on this project: Cyrus Chestnut, John Hakes, Mulgrew Miller, Craig Handy, Christian McBride, Lewis Nash. And you heard it here on the Afternoon Cruise. Right now, it's time for trivia, but first, traffic with Mike Larson.
1: Yeah, we're looking at Apple Valley here. This is northbound 35 at Kenwood Trail. We've got a two-car crash, three-car crash, taking up the left lane and the left shoulder. We got debris out here, single-file traffic, getting by slowly to get through here. In Roseville, this is west and eastbound 36. At Dale Street, they are both reduced to the right lane here. We had a small grass fire in the median here that they're working on. The fire trucks are in the eastbound part of lane of 36, but the Highway Patrol and MnDOT are closing the left lane on westbound as well while they clean this up. It's Drive Time Traffic on the 10s from Jazz 88. We're live from MnDOT's RTMC.
0: All right.
1: Yes.
0: It's time for trivia.
1: I'm excited.
0: I've got the question. It's the hardest one of the week.
1: Good. Okay.
0: maybe. You all are very, very smart. So, all right. In 1899, this invention enabled fairgoers to enjoy the grounds after sunset. What was the invention?
1: Okay.
0: That's a question.
1: Wow.
0: All right. Here's it.
1: Say that again.
0: Yes. In 1899, this invention enabled fairgoers to enjoy the grounds after sunset. What was the invention?
1: Okay. Well, I will bring that to the brain trust.
0: Sounds good. Talk soon. If you've got a guess for today's trivia, send me an email, studio@jazz88.com. FM. I want to know about the invention that enabled fairgoers to enjoy the fairgrounds after sunset. This is in 1899. What was the invention? Okay, I've got some messages and we'll hear from Max Roach. It's Jazz 88.
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0: from the album Percussion Bittersweet, Max Roach. This tune is called Garvey's Ghost. And it features Julian Priester on the trombone, Booker Little, Eric Dolphy, and Clifford Jordan also in the horn section, with Art Davis on the bass, Mal Waldron on piano. It's time to reveal the answer to today's trivia question. Everybody who was like, this is so easy. I don't know. I don't know if you got the right answer. We will touch base on that in just a moment after traffic with Mike Larson.
1: Yeah, I don't know either, but we got good answers here. In Apple Valley, this is northbound 35 I-35 at Kenwood Trail. We had a two-car crash. It's on the left shoulder, taking up the left lane as well. We're cleaning up some debris, so it's single-file traffic getting by through here. This has got backups going in both directions for a couple miles here. In Minneapolis, this is northbound 35W at Franklin Avenue. Two vehicles on the left shoulder here, all lanes moving well. And White Bear Lake, the intersection of northbound 61 and County Road D. We've got a blocking crash there. Northbound 61 is getting around. You got to go around on either side of us. There's a trooper there lending a hand. We're waiting on tow trucks to get this thing moving. But the intersection is partially blocked at this point. Sunset's coming at 7:57. This evening. It's Drive Time Traffic on the 10s from Jazz 88, and we're live from MnDOT's RTMC.
0: All right, so the question today was this. In 1899, this invention enabled fairgoers to enjoy the grounds after sunset. What was the invention?
1: Well, we had two, there were people that kind of jumped on the incandescent light bulb thing right away, but that had only been invented just a little bit before this. So the two things they were talking about is gas lights, or a large tower light is what we've... Those two possibilities are what we came up with here at the RTMC.
0: The answer would be gas lights.
1: Gas lights.
0: Right. That's what I'm saying. Everybody was like, this is so easy. It was a light bulb. It was electricity. Gas lights in 1899. Yes. Apparently in the early days, the fairgrounds would close at sundown. So right. this invention made it possible specifically for working class individuals who had day jobs that couldn't go to the fair during the day. Then they could come and enjoy the attractions in the evening. And so in 1899, they installed these gas lights. That also was the year of the first grandstand show. And then the Midway came a few years later in 1904, probably with more electric infrastructure at
1: Absolutely.
0: That point. But it was gas lights, y'all.
1: Okay, good one.
0: There you go. A trick question for the last question of the week. All right, well, we'll be at the fair next time you hear from me.
1: All right.
0: Cool. Talk soon, Mike.
1: You got it.
0: And I got to shout out Heather, who was one of one who got the correct answer. Heather B., shout out to you. Also, shout out to Robert, Chris, Marco, David, Joan, Margaret. Did I already say that? Did I say you? And Tammy, as well as Bob and Bridget. Thanks for playing. I gotcha. Ha, ha, ha, ha. Anyways, this was just an excuse to play this very 80s song from Lonnie Liston Smith with Anthony Jackson on the bass. This is City of Lights on Jazz 88.

0: 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Phil Nussbaum here. 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
1: Hi, my name is Lily, and I'm going into my senior year at South High. I just wrapped up my summer internship at Jazz 88, and I have learned so much throughout this experience with Jazz 88 and Step Up. I learned more about jazz history and culture, but I also developed communication and public speaking skills. Being on the radio really pushed me out of my comfort zone and helped me become more confident with speaking and sharing my ideas. I also learned how to research artists and songs and communicate that in like an interesting kind of way. My biggest skill that I'm going to take away from this internship is confidence. I'll be able to use that throughout my senior year, in college, and whatever I do in the future.
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3: It's the Afternoon Cruise. You just heard from Lonnie Liston Smith, a tune called City of Lights, featuring saxophonist Premick on that track, Anthony Jackson on the bass, Buddy Williams on the drums. You're listening, like I said, to the cruise. We're moving and grooving through the afternoon into the evening. And coming up on Jazz 88, we bridge to the blues at 7. You'll hear from Pavel French on Luca's Juke Joint. Shout out to Pavel. Smokestack Lightning starting at 11, bringing you into Acoustic Saturdays. So, lots to look forward to. And coming up, Lee Ritenour and Kelly Green in the next set. That's coming after Traffic with Mike Larson.
4: We are in Apple Valley. This is northbound 35 at Kenwood Trail. And actually, that vehicle, that's cleared up. That is driving away as we speak right now. All lanes are open through there. That's good. White Bear Lake. This is the intersection of Minnesota 61 and County Road D. We've got a blocking crash in the 61 side of this, and there's a tow truck there now starting to get ready to take this vehicle away. Northbound 61 is blocked currently, but eastbound County Road D as well, but the other lanes are moving. It's dry. We're live from the RTMC. We are Jazz 88 Traffic.

0: Music from pianist, composer, and arranger Kelly Green. This tune is called By the Way, featuring Wycliffe Gordon on the trombone, Elijah J. Thomas on the flute. You're listening to The Afternoon Cruise. Before this, we heard from Lee Ritenour, The Lighthouse. It's time for traffic with Mike Larson.
1: We're looking in Rogers here. This is the Northwest Metro, eastbound 94 at Highway 101. And we've got a lot of vehicles on the right shoulder here. And a couple of tow trucks now starting to move vehicles away. We've got a couple troopers and a MnDOT first truck here. Looks like we got 8 or 9 vehicles all on the right shoulder here. So all lanes are open through there. This is in Bloomington. This is southbound 35W. Just coming off the ramp of 92nd Street. And we've got a vehicle stranded on the right shoulder here. Being assisted by a trooper at this point. All lanes are open. Moving well. Sunset's coming at 7:57 this evening. It's drive time traffic on the 10s from Jazz 88. We're live from MnDOT's RTMC.
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0: Minneapolis and St. Paul. 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
1: BBC News with Chris Barrow. Nepal's disaster authority says nearly 2,000 people are missing after the devastating flood, doubling its previous estimate. More than 500 people are confirmed to have been killed in Nepal by a huge torrent of rock, ice and mud that swept through the Himalayan river system. George Graham from Save the Children UK told the BBC that the disaster was also having a devastating impact on children.
2: Children are showing really acute anxiety. It's the first time they've seen a disaster like this, and many are still not found. You know, we're talking today about 50 children that we know of who are trapped in schools. They've been there for 2 days. They may or may not have clean drinking water. The bridges that connect those schools to the roads have been washed away. The race is on to try to find those kids, to try to connect them with their families and to provide some shelter, clean water and basic protection.
1: China has confirmed 7 deaths and says hundreds are unaccounted for across the border in Tibet. Experts say that Denmark's campaign of forced contraception on Greenlandic women and girls in the 1960s and 70s violated human rights but did not meet the legal definition of genocide. Greenland's government presented 2 long-awaited reports which both found the women's rights were breached. About 4,500 women and girls had coils inserted. Hundreds told an inquiry last year that they hadn't agreed to the procedure. This woman, now aged 70, says she had the procedure without her knowledge.
3: I wasn't told anything about me having an IUD inserted. I was in hospital for a minor operation in my pelvic area due to an infection. An IUD had been fitted without me being asked first. I was 20 years old at the time.
1: The body of Norway's King Harald has been transported from the hospital where he died earlier on Friday to the Royal Palace in Oslo. Thousands of people lined the streets of the capital, braving the rain to pay their respects as the motorcade carrying his coffin drove past. Harald is succeeded by his son Håkon, now King Håkon VIII. A date for the late king's funeral has not yet been announced. The Israeli army says it's carried out an airstrike in the occupied West Bank city of Jenin, killing 3 people. While Israel still carries out regular airstrikes on Gaza, such attacks in the West Bank are less common. Jenin has long been seen as a stronghold of Palestinian armed groups. Katie Watson reports from Jerusalem.
4: According to Israeli authorities, the airstrike in Jenin was a joint operation between the Israel Defense Force and its security services. They said it targeted a Hamas operative, Qais Batawi, and 2 of his accomplices. At the beginning of last year, the IDF launched an operation in Jenin, forcing tens of thousands of Palestinians out of their homes in refugee camps. The area has also seen growing violence from Israeli settlers, with Israel's government recently overturning a 20-year ban on Jewish settlements around Jenin.
1: World News from the BBC.
0: From the Jazz 88 newsroom. Today, U.S. civil rights leaders and politicians plan to march in Washington, D.C. for voting protections, and Representative Alexandria Ocasio-Cortez and Senator Bernie Sanders will take part. Today marks the 63rd anniversary of the March on Washington that took place in 1963 and culminated in Martin Luther King Jr.'s famous I Have a Dream speech. This focus today on voting rights comes in the wake of the Supreme Court's decision to overturn Section 2 of the Voting Rights Act, with attendees anticipated to include Al Sharpton, Martin Luther King III, Andrea Waters King, and Congressional Black Caucus Chair Yvette Clark. In a statement to the Associated Press, Martin Luther King III compared defending the vote to defending the U.S. democracy. In April, the Supreme Court struck down Louisiana's congressional map and substantially revised Section 2 of the Voting Rights Act, which dismantled key protections against gerrymandering along racial lines. In regional news, U.S. Senator Tina Smith says Minnesota farmers are frustrated by President Trump's new 50% tariffs on some Canadian goods. Smith told MNN at the state fair that farmers are already facing a difficult economy and are questioning how the new tariffs will help them. Smith also said the escalating trade dispute could have lasting consequences for the relationship between the United States and Canada, one of Minnesota's most important trading partners. And emerald ash borer continues to spread across Minnesota, with the invasive insect now found in about 60 counties. Minnesota Department of Agriculture entomologist Angie Amburn says noticeable tree deaths are increasing in northern Minnesota, particularly in the northwest. Officials say early detection gives communities more time to manage the infestations. The state is also using biological controls to slow the spread. Since 2010, Minnesota has released more than 700,000 tiny wasps that specifically target emerald ash borer. That's news, and in sports, we have the Twins beginning a six-game homestand tonight against the Chicago White Sox at 7:10. Also this evening, the St. Paul Saints will play game four of a six-game series against the Toledo Mud Hens. In basketball, the Lynx play an away game against the Atlanta Dream Sunday at 2. Saturday, tomorrow at 7:30, the Loons play Orlando City. And the Vikings close out the NFL preseason with an exhibition game tonight against the Denver Broncos, 8 p.m. Here's a message, then I'm back with weather and more music.
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0: A chance of showers and thunderstorms, up to 60% chance of those storms this evening with a low around 68 degrees. Tomorrow, 80% chance of showers, then partly sunny skies with a high near 82. It's currently around 81 degrees in the Twin Cities. Fair weather, a little cloudy. And you're listening to The Afternoon Cruise. I'm Yancey. Let's hear from Theo Croker before the next traffic break.

0: producer and trumpeter Theo Kroeker with this tune, Getaway Gold, from Star People Nation. Coming up, music from Stefan Harris and Blackout, brand new, just released today, officially. We'll hear from Paul Yanamura, New Jazz Underground, Sherelle Cassidy, and then a special select of Cecile McLaurin-Salvance, because today is her birthday, one of my favorite vocalists. I didn't know what time it was when I first heard her. Anyways, passing it off to Mike Larson for First Alert Traffic.
1: Yes, this is up in Rogers, eastbound 94 at Highway 101. We still have a long string of vehicles on the right shoulder here, but all lanes are open, moving slowly. St. Paul, this is southbound 35E at Maryland Avenue, just after the apex to go to Maryland Avenue. A two-car crash taking up that left lane on the left shoulder. So three lanes open to the right. MnDOT says the summer months are the deadliest months on the roads. A majority of those killed last year involved speeding and or alcohol. Make good choices to increase your odds of staying alive. It's drive time traffic on the 10s from Jazz 88, and we're live from MnDOT.

0: perfect. For Minnie Riperton, featuring Jose Feliciano, Light My Fire from her classic album Minnie. Before this, Echoes of the Lion from Stefan Harris and Blackout, their new project Legacy Dances in honor of the late band member Casey Benjamin. It's the Afternoon Cruise here on Jazz 88. I'm Yancey. Mike Larson's got traffic.
1: We are looking, this is still up in the Northwest Metro, Rogers, eastbound 94 at 101. We have fewer vehicles on the side of the road. A few have been taken away by tow trucks. We had an ambulance that came up and added themselves to the whole mix. We still have four or five vehicles on the right shoulder. All lanes are open, though. St. Paul, southbound 35E at Maryland Avenue. A fire truck has joined this, so the left two lanes are blocked here while they work on getting this two-car crash cleaned up. Two lanes open to the right. And this is in Brooklyn Center. This is eastbound 94 at Broadway. We got a couple vehicles on the right shoulder here as well, but all lanes are open. Moving well. Looking at Snelling Avenue and Midway Parkway. Lots of people coming to the great Minnesota get-together. There's going to be a lot of traffic on Snelling and on Como and on Larpenteur for the next 10 days. It's drive time traffic on the 10s from Jazz 88, and we're live from MnDOT's RTMC.
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0: Music from Sherelle Cassidy. The Here, the Now is the name of this tune. Before that, from New Jazz Underground, How Do You Do? That's one that I hum to myself, that I sing to myself in the meantimes. You're listening to The Afternoon Cruise. I'm Yancey, here with Mike Larson, who's got traffic.
1: Yes, we're looking up in Fridley right now. This is westbound 694 at East River Road. We got a single vehicle on the left shoulder. The hood's up, and a gentleman is trying to make the engine run again. We've got a MnDOT first truck there with them as well. So all lanes are open, but moving a little bit slowly. This is in St. Paul, southbound 35E at Maryland Avenue. The two vehicles on the left shoulder just drove off, so things are taken care of there. This has had things backed up for a little ways back to a little Canada Road, I think, at this point. We also are seeing, this is in Bloomington, Highway 77 from 494 all the way down to the Minnesota River, southbound 77, seeing some congestion that's been there for a while. This could be construction driven as well. We've got the Twins are hosting the White Sox this weekend. Outflow traffic for that game tonight is at 9:30 p.m. And the Saints are hosting the Mudhens this week. Their game tonight in St. Paul, the outflow traffic for that will be about 9:30 p.m. as well. Sunset's coming at 7:57 this evening. We're live from the RTMC. 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
0: Today is the vocalist Cecile McLaurin-Salvant's birthday. And I love her so much. I'm just such a big fan. She's coming to the Dakota next Friday. It's going to be a great show. We've been playing works from her most recent project. And I wanted to play some older tunes, some of the formative tunes that made me appreciate her as a vocalist. We're going to hear this take on a Gregory Porter tune. Arranged by Sullivan Fortner, featuring flutist Alexa Tarantino, Yasushi Nakamura on the bass, Marvin Sewell on guitar. This is a song that got her a Grammy, essentially. A Grammy-nominated song from her album, Ghost Song. Let's hear it. It's Jazz 88.

0: Cecile McLaurin-Salvant. Happy birthday, first of all. We love you. That was Optimistic Voices and No Love Dying. A Cole Porter tune arranged by Sullivan Fortner on that track. Alexa Tarantino on the flute. Aaron Deal on the piano. Marvin Sewell on guitar. And you heard it here on the Afternoon Cruise. I'm Yancey, just enamored with Cecile. We're going to hear more from her before the end of the program. Right now it's time for traffic with Mike Larson.
1: Yes, in Fridley, westbound 694 at the East River Road apex, where you have one vehicle on the left shoulder waiting for a tow truck. All ramps are open, moving well through there. Bloomington, northbound 169, the ramp to Pioneer Trail. We've got the right lane blocked off with some cones. A trooper is there. We have a semi that is having some issues, and now there's a very, very large tow truck getting ready to load that semi up. The two left lanes of that ramp are open. And in St. Louis Park, this is northbound 100, just after the apex of the ramp to go to Excelsior Boulevard. We have a two-car crash on the right shoulder there with a MnDOT first truck there as well. MnDOT reminds you, we are in construction season. Road crews depend on you to stay alert and to move over so that they can work safely. So it's time to eliminate all distractions while you're behind the wheel, especially in those work zones. We're live from the Regional Transportation Management Center. 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

0: music from saxophonist Nabaya Garcia, Fly Free, from her debut EP, Nabaya's 5, with Moses Boyd on the drums, Daniel Casimir on the bass, and Femi Colioso, or Coloiso, on the drums. You're listening to The Afternoon Cruise. I'm Yancey, here with Mike Larson, who's got traffic.
1: Yes, we're looking in Bloomington. This is northbound 169, the ramp to Pioneer Trail. Right at the top of that ramp, we have a semi on the right lane, blocking the right lane, and a large tow truck that is loading that semi up. So there's two lanes open on that ramp. You can go eastbound Pioneer Trail, but right now you just have to ease your way around that tow truck. The main lanes are of eastbound Pioneer Trail are being blocked by a trooper right now while they get this going, but you can make that, you can go eastbound on Pioneer Trail if you need to. This is in Plymouth westbound, 494 at Highway 55, a two-car crash on the left shoulder with a MnDOT first truck there lending a hand as well. And in downtown St. Paul, westbound 94, just coming at a ramp coming off of Jackson Street, the right side of that ramp, we have a two-car crash. So vehicles getting by single file on the left side. You can hear the latest road report on demand with one touch at jazz88.fm. We're live from MnDOT's RTMC. We are Jazz 88 Traffic.
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0: music from Black Nile, a tune called Daybreak from their album Indigo Garden. Before that, Zara McFarlane with a tune called Pride. To close out the 5 o'clock hour of the afternoon cruise, I'm Yancy. You've been listening. And keep it locked to 88.5. I'll pass it off to Mike Larson for First Alert Traffic.
1: Yes, see, this is in St. Louis Park, northbound 100 at Excelsior Boulevard, just after the apex of the ramp to go to Excelsior Boulevard. A two-vehicle crash on the right shoulder, and now there's a tow truck there starting to work on one of these vehicles. Now, all lanes are open through here and moving very well. Bloomington, northbound 169, the ramp to Pioneer Trail has still got the right lane blocked while they work on this semi. Two lanes open on the ramp. You can get anywhere you need to on Pioneer Trail and in either direction through here. We're looking at, tonight, in Brooklyn Park and in Champlin, US 169 is closed in both directions between 101st Avenue and 114th Avenue. For some construction, you can follow the marked detours. That's all night tonight, starting at 8 p.m. It's drive time traffic on the 10s from Jazz 88. We're live from MnDOT's RTMC.
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2: BBC News with Chris Barrow. Nepal's disaster authority now says nearly 2,000 people are missing after the devastating flood. The number includes hydropower project workers as well as foreign tourists and pilgrims. More than 500 people are confirmed to have been killed in Nepal by a huge torrent of rock, ice and mud that swept through the Himalayan river system. Over the border in Tibet, authorities have confirmed 7 deaths and say hundreds are unaccounted for. Laura Bicker is monitoring developments from

0: Beijing.
1: In China, firefighters crossed raging rivers and scaled cliffs to finally reach a border town where hundreds are still missing. The risk of further flooding is hampering their efforts. Teams were told to suspend all operations after a new lake, which formed high up on the Himalayan mountains, started to overflow. Water levels have now dropped. Chinese officials are monitoring water levels and have warned that more rain is forecast over the weekend.
0: Donald Trump has lost his latest attempts to erase his criminal conviction for falsifying business records. A judge rejected a request to move the case to a federal court so it could be dismissed. Rory Gallimore reports.
2: Donald Trump is the first and only US president to be convicted of a crime. 2 years ago, a New York court found he concealed hush money payments to the porn actress Stormy Daniels in the run-up to the 2016 election. He insists he did nothing wrong and has repeatedly attempted to have the ruling thrown out. Mr. Trump has now tried three times to move the case to a federal rather than a state court, where he wants it dismissed on the grounds of presidential immunity. But the judge found his lawyer's latest arguments were neither new nor legally sufficient.
0: A court in Ecuador has found the country's former president, Lenin Moreno, guilty of accepting bribes from a Chinese company linked to the construction of the country's largest hydroelectric plant. At the time of the alleged corruption, he was vice president under Rafael Correa between 2007 and 2013. Prosecutors say the centre-left politician received over $1 million. Mr. Moreno remains free pending his sentencing. He denies all charges. A United Nations official says nearly 200,000 people have been forcibly returned to Haiti from the United States and other countries in the first 8 months of this year. Early this month, the first deportation flights from the US to Haiti took place, following President Trump's legal victory, which ended the temporary protected status of hundreds of thousands of Haitians. Indrika Ritwate addressed an emergency meeting of the UN Security Council.
3: Many arrive without resources, documentation or support networks, and some have especially urgent protection needs, including survivors of sexual violence, pregnant and lactating women, people with disabilities, and unaccompanied and separated children.
0: BBC News.
4: From the Jazz 88 newsroom, the Trump administration appealed a judge's decision to halt the Trump's executive order limiting mail voting before the midterm elections. Yesterday, U.S. District Court Judge Indira Talwani blocked the government from implementing the order for 2 weeks. Trump's executive order would allow the U.S. Postal Service to refuse to deliver ballots from states that do not submit lists of eligible voters and follow a uniform envelope style. But with the first mail ballot set to go out next week, a federal judge found that states don't have the time or money to produce new mail ballots and upload voter data. The Supreme Court previously allowed the plan to move ahead on procedural grounds, but hasn't decided whether it's legal. The first mail ballots of the general election are scheduled to be sent out on September 4th. In regional news, Minnesota and a coalition of 25 states have secured a temporary restraining order from the U.S. District Court of Massachusetts, blocking the new rule by the USPS that would have imposed requirements on the vote-by-mail systems ahead of the election in November. The order blocks USPS from requiring states to obtain the federal government's approval of ballot and return envelope designs, register for a new USPS portal for tracking voter information, input information for each of their state's voters into the portal, and comply with other provisions. Minnesota Attorney General Keith Ellison said, quote, "A court has once again rightly blocked another illegal attempt by Donald Trump to take over America's elections so he can rig them in his favor," end quote. Ellison vows to keep taking the president to court until he stops pursuing this with the November 3rd election. And the Minnesota State Fair kicked off its 12-day run, breaking the record for opening day attendance. Thursday, 155,185 people passed through the gates, breaking the previous single-day mark for the fair's opening. The previous opening day record was 138,000, set in 2024. Thursday broke the record by more than 16,000 visitors, and last year, opening day attendance was around 137,000. That's news and in sports. We have the Twins beginning a six-game homestand against the Chicago White Sox tonight at 7:10. At 7:07, the St. Paul Saints will play game four of a six-game series against the Toledo Mud Hens. In basketball this weekend, the Lynx will play an away game against the Atlanta Dream Sunday at 2. In soccer, Minnesota United will play Orlando City tomorrow at 7:30. And finally, The Vikings will close out the NFL preseason with an exhibition game tonight at 8 p.m. Here's a message, then I'm back with weather and more music.
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4: Tonight, a chance of showers and thunderstorms. This is going to be more so in the early hours of tomorrow, around 60% chance with a low around 68. Tomorrow, showers and thunderstorms before 10 and then before noon with a high near 82. It's currently around 79 degrees in the Twin Cities, mostly cloudy from where I'm seated. And we're keeping cool on the afternoon cruise. I'm Yancey. Let's hear from Flea on the trumpet from his most recent album, Honora. This is Morning Cry on Jazz 88.

0: from Flea. This is Morning Cry from his most recent jazz album, Honora. He's on the trumpet with Jeff Parker on the guitar, Anna Butters on bass, and a whole other host of folks all over this album. He said he took mad inspiration from Michelle Indeggio-Cello's Omnicord Reel Book. You heard it here on the Afternoon Cruise. I'm Yancey. Let's hear from Mike with traffic.
1: Yes, in Coon Rapids, this is westbound 10 at 7th Avenue. We've got a couple of vehicles on the right shoulder here. They're being assisted by a trooper. All lanes are open through here as well. If you're ever in a car crash, MnDOT says stay calm. Keep safety first. Drive over to the right shoulder. Call 911 and stay in your vehicle with your seatbelt on. 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We're live from MnDOT's RTMC. 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
0: We're going to hear another cut of Cecile McLaurin-Salvant. It's her birthday today, and I am a big fan. So we'll hear one of the first songs of hers that I heard, What a Little Moonlight Can Do, on Jazz 88.

0: Okay. Cecile McLaurin-Salvant, that's what I'm talking about. What A Little Moonlight Can Do from, I think it was her debut album, Woman Child, if I'm not mistaken, in 2013. That's Aaron Deal on the piano, Rodney Whitaker on the bass, Erlen Riley on the drums, James Chirillo on the guitar and banjo. Happy birthday, Cecile McLaurin-Salvant. It's today. It's a big week for birthdays. Just this week alone, we had Wayne Shorter, Branford Marcellus, Lester Young. Tomorrow is a huge day for birthdays. Charlie Parker, Benny Maupin, Dinah Washington, and Michelle Indeggiocello. Shout out the Virgos holding down jazz for the culture. Shout out the Virgos in general. It's your season. Okay, passing it off to Mike Larson for First Alert Traffic.
1: Yes, indeed. The Virgos rule, for sure. Okay, we are looking very good on the freeways right now. Downtown Minneapolis, of course, showing a little bit of congestion still, where 35, 94 are coming together. And a little bit down in downtown St. Paul as well, Highway 52 coming over the river and the railroad tracks into downtown, showing some congestion. The rest of the system, besides right around the great Minnesota get-together, is looking very good right now. And of course, Como Avenue, Larpenteur Avenue, and Snelling Avenue. Be sure and be aware of that's going to be busy for the next week and a half. Okay. The Twins are hosting the White Sox this weekend. Outflow traffic for today's game tonight will be about 9:30 p.m. The Saints are hosting the Mud Hens this week. They're going to be doing the same. Their outflow traffic will be about 9:30 p.m. tonight. And the Loons are hosting the Orlando City. That's tomorrow. Outflow traffic for that'll be about 9:30 p.m. We're live from the RTMC. We are Jazz 88 Traffic.
2: Trumpeter and NEA Jazz Master Clark Terry discovered Diane Reeves. Still in high school, Reeves went on to sing with Terry and learn about the language of music.
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0: All right. Well, come on and testify then. Diane Reeves, that was her, Diane Reeves, the subject of our NEA Jazz Moment. Testify from this album, Bridges, featuring Stanley Clark on the bass. I want to say it was Terry Lynn Carrington on the drums. We also had George Duke on the piano and Munyungo Jackson supporting on percussion. You're listening to The Afternoon Cruise. I'm Yancey. We've been moving and grooving through the afternoon into the evening, and we bridge to the blues at 7. Lucas Duke joined at 9. Smokestack Lightning in the wee hours, moving towards Acoustic Saturday. Jazz 88 will be broadcasting live from the State Fair this Monday. I will be out there at the Amper's booth in the Education Building from 3 to 7. Why don't you cruise on by with something fried, something cold, sweet, and creamy, something fizzy? Or let me know what you're up to at the fair. I want to know if you've got seed art up, if you have a goat that's competing, if you have... I want to know what's going on for y'all and your favorite things to experience and do at the fair. We'll be there this Monday. It's Jazz 88. And tomorrow, Jimmy Jam and Terry Lewis at the Grandstand. That's going to be a good show. Check it out if you so desire. And as I said, it's been a huge week for birthdays, jazzy birthdays. Tomorrow, Charlie Parker's birthday, Benny Maupin, Dinah Washington, and Michelle Ndegiocello. Today, Cecile McLaurin-Salvant. Yesterday, Lester Young. Wednesday, Branford Marcellus. Tuesday, Wayne Shorter. Ugh, I love it. I'm here with Mike Larson, who's got first alert traffic.
1: Yeah, downtown Minneapolis. This is westbound 94 at Portland Avenue. Got a vehicle on the right shoulder. There is a MnDOT First truck there lending a hand. All lanes are open through here. The system's looking very good right now. The most congestion we're seeing is around the State Fair on Snelling Avenue and Larpenteur and Como. See, everyone's aware of that. The fair's happening, the Great Minnesota Get-Together, so be prepared for the extra traffic in that area. Road construction season is in full swing. MnDOT says the goal is to keep its work crews safe. They remind you it is vital that drivers stay focused, especially in the work zones. Sunset's coming at 7:57 this evening. We're live from the RTMC. 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

0: A foggy day from Dinah Washington, whose birthday is tomorrow, alongside Charlie Parker, Benny Maupin, and Michelle Indigiocello. Happy birthday to our favorite jazz greats. I'm Yancey, and I'm here with Mike Larson, who's got First Alert traffic.
1: Yes, we have some closures happening this weekend in Bloomington. The ramp from northbound I-35W to 90th Street is closed. That's all night, starting at 10 p.m. tonight, also in Bloomington. Westbound 494 is reduced to one lane between Nicollet Avenue and Minnesota Highway 100. That's all night tonight, starting at 9 p.m. And this also closes the ramps from Lindell Avenue, I-35W, Penn Avenue, and France Avenue to westbound 494. That's all night as well. We're live from the RTMC. 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
0: Let's start to get into some blues. You're going to hear from John Lee Hooker and then solo bass work from Endia Owens coming up next on The Cruise. It's Jazz 88.

me, darling. 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Well, well, well, well, well, well, baby. God knows I get an idea. 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

0: bassist and composer Andia Owens on this track called Miss Seeley's Blues. Before that, Your Love is Where It Ought to Be from Big Mama Thornton, and we heard from John Lee Hooker, Love Blues. We bridge to the blues in about 10 minutes, but we're still cruising, so stay tuned. I'm here with Mike Larson, who's got First Alert traffic.
1: Yeah, we're looking good on the system right now, of course, except around Falcon Heights, where the great Minnesota get-together is. Of course, be aware that all weekend and all week, there's going to be a lot of traffic on Snelling, Como, and Larpenteur Avenues there while this is happening. We have another closure happening this evening in Brooklyn Park and in Champlin. This is US 169. It's closed in both directions between 101st Avenue and 114th Avenues for construction. Follow the marked detours. That is happening all night tonight, starting at 8 p.m. It's back to school time. That means more yellow school buses are on the roads. MnDOT reminds you it is illegal to pass a school bus with red flashing lights, and that doing so can get you a hefty $500 fine. It's drive time traffic on the 10s from Jazz 88, and we're live from MnDOT's RTMC.
0: Might I add that Andia Owens was a member of the house band on The Late Show with Stephen Colbert, and is a graduate of Juilliard, has played with Marcus Belgrave, Rodney Whitaker, Ron Carter, Wynton Marcellus, mentored by those folks. She's toured with Wynton Marcellus, Diana Ross, Solange, Jasmia Horn, Dee Dee Bridgewater. Love some of her. We're going to hear this, and then more music. It's Jazz 88.

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0: Indeed, I do love it when we're cruising together here on Jazz 88. You know, when you hear D'Angelo or Smokey Robinson singing the song, we've come to the end of another week of cruise, of cruising. I'm Yancey. And the next time you'll hear from me will be live at the State Fair from the Amper's booth in the Education Building. I hope to see you there. As I said, as I've been saying, bring a snack, bring a sip, bring a story to tell. Bring your love for Jazz 88. Before this, we heard from Lionel Awake, a tune called Gaia. And now we'll bridge to the blues with Bobby Vandell. And that's it. That's what I'll leave y'all with. Wishing you all a safe, well-fed, well-rested, or exciting and curious and stimulating weekend. Whatever's in the cards for you, may it be so. I'm out. Passing it off to Mike Larson for our final live traffic update.
1: Yeah, we got a couple of big weekend closures happening in Madness Heights and Columbus. I-35E is closed in both directions between 35W and I-694. Use the MnDOT designated detours. This is happening all weekend, starting tonight at 10 p.m. Also in Spring Lake Park, southbound 65, Highway 65 is closed between 81st Avenue and 85th Avenues for weekend road work. Use the MnDOT detours here as well. This is happening all weekend, starting at 10 p.m. this evening. And of course, let's not forget the great Minnesota get-together. The State Fair is happening in Falcon Heights. Be prepared for extra traffic if you're happening to be driving down Snelling or Larpenteur or Como Avenue in that area. Get out and enjoy the State Fair. It's a beautiful weekend. This evening, Jazz 88 will bring you information on road closures and event congestion through 11 p.m. I'm Michael Larson, reporting for Jazz 88 Traffic.
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0: 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I'm out. Peace.
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